0: Road in Greenbank last night. Police believe the crash occurred around 8:45 near the intersection with Andrew Road. The driver and any occupants left the scene before authorities arrived. Investigators are working to identify all persons involved and are appealing to anyone with information or who may have relevant dashcam footage to come forward. Lachlan Gray reporting.
1: There are calls for an investigation into the death of an Australian man in a Balinese detention centre.
0: Road in Greenbank last night. Police believe the crash occurred around 8:45 near the intersection with Andrew Road. The driver and any occupants left the scene before authorities arrived. Investigators are working to identify all persons involved and are appealing to anyone with information or who may have relevant dashcam footage to come forward.

0: allegedly breaching his visa conditions. Local authorities in Bali say they're investigating whether he suffered a cardiac arrest. In a statement, Mr. Hugh's family say their focus is on understanding what happened in the lead-up to his death and what assistance he received. The Department of Foreign Affairs and Trade is providing consular assistance to the family. Lee Harrison, Air News.
1: The Australian dollar is buying 69.1 US cents. This is Air News. This weekend, the NRL will celebrate the players, coaches and volunteers who continue to blaze a trail for future generations of women in rugby league. Air News' Sarah Patterson reports.
2: Some of the NRLW's biggest stars have reflected on the rapid growth of the women's game ahead of this weekend's Women in League round. When the round was first launched, the NRLW competition was nothing more than a dream with limited pathways for women to play the game. 20 years on, rugby league is now Australia's most watched women's sport. This weekend's round will celebrate the important role women have played in the progression of the competition. Sarah Patterson, S-Sport.
1: Meanwhile, Payne Haas has emphatically ruled out switching his Test allegiance back to Australia for this year's Rugby League World Cup. There had been reports Haas was considering ending his stint with Samoa. The Broncos enforcer, though, shutting down the speculation.
3: I made my decision last year to move to Samoa from Australia. The kind of person I am, I wouldn't do that and backflip on him. So I want to represent my mum and my grandmother and my granddad as well. And there's no way in hell I'll do that.
1: In AFL news, Saturday's game in Perth will have special significance for West Coast defender Brandon Stasevich. If he pulls up well from an ankle injury, it'll be his first game against Brisbane, with whom he won two premierships. Stasevich says he hasn't thought about it too much yet.
4: Forward to getting out there and competing against those guys that play with for a long time. It should be a bit of fun.
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5: Taking a look at the weather now from the Department of Meteorology. For today, Tuesday, the 14th day of July, we are looking at partly cloudy conditions, a medium chance of showers, most likely in the late morning and afternoon. Light winds with overnight temperatures falling to between 7 and 14, with daytime temperatures reaching the low to mid-20s. And for Wednesday, the 15th of July, we're going to be having sunny conditions, a possibility of an early morning fog, overnight temperatures 6 to 12, daytime temperatures reaching the low to mid-20s.
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7: 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I've got three songs to get us to the serial. Elvis Presley, That's Alright. Chaka Khan, I'm Every Woman. Then Boney M, Rivers of Babylon.

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2: I'm a customs officer, and I might tell you from the start that we uncover quite a lot of mysteries, which for various reasons are never published. Now and again you'll read of certain smuggling rackets we've uncovered, but you don't always know how or why. The case I'm going to tell you about involves quite a number of people, and that's why I'm going to change all the names, including my own. These events occurred some time ago when I was a customs officer at the airport. Things got really interesting one morning when Mike Rossiter, the chief out there, got us all together and said a few well-chosen words.
3: Now listen to me, all of you. I've had my ear chewed off this morning, and I'm going to pass it on to you. I've been with the police commissioner, and he as good as said we're not doing our job. Huh? Now you know as well as I do, when we discover anything's wrong, we call in the police.
4: Well, that's right.
3: It's our job to find out if anything's been smuggled into the country, then the police take action. The commissioner suggested we might need police helping in searching.
4: Huh?
3: I've told him we don't, and it's up to you to prove it.
2: What are we supposed to be looking for, Chief?
3: Well, I'm coming to that. We're looking for marijuana. It's coming into the country in the form of cigarettes, and the police think it's coming in by plane. They think the cigarettes are being flown in from Karachi. Well, maybe they're right, and maybe they're wrong. It's up to us to find out. Now, you're all trained men. You all know where to look and how to look. And you know what you're looking for. All I can say is, find it, that's all.
2: From that day on, we were all on our toes, but we didn't find anything. One day, among the passengers I interviewed, was a charming young woman called Mrs. Warren. She had a little boy about 2 years old. I got on well with Mrs. Warren right from the start. Most people you interview when you're a customs officer, you can forget about almost at once. But somehow, Mrs. Warren was different. Anyway, I went through her luggage very carefully, and of course I found nothing. After I'd finished, she smiled at me.
5: That was a very thorough search, officer. Anyone would think that I was trying to smuggle a diamond necklace in.
2: I'm not looking for diamonds, Mrs. Warren. And I'm afraid the search is not over yet.
5: Good gracious, what can you be looking for, Mr.?
2: Baker's the name. I'm afraid you'll have to go across there, where one of our lady officials is waiting, and submit to a personal search.
5: Personal search? But none of the other passengers...
2: You're the only one from Karachi.
5: Oh, good heavens. Well, what am I supposed to be smuggling?
2: I'm afraid I'm not allowed to say, Mrs. Warren.
5: Well, I assure you I have no jewelry. In fact, I have very little of anything. My husband died recently in Karachi, and I've come home with my little boy to live with my mother.
2: Oh, we're not accusing you of anything, but we have to do our duty. I'm sorry.
5: Do I have to take my child to be searched,
2: too? Oh, I don't think that's necessary. I'll look after him for you, if you like. They won't keep you very long.
5: If you wouldn't mind, Mr. Baker. Brian won't give you any trouble, as long as he's got his teddy bear to play with.
2: That'll be all right. You just step across there, and we'll be waiting for you when you come back. Come on, young fellow. You're going to stay here with me. I picked up the kid, and he was as good as gold. Lovely youngster, too. And we were getting on like a house afire. After a while, Mike Rossiter came along.
3: Hello, Charlie. You got another job?
2: Hmm? Hello, Chief. Just looking after the kid while the mother's being searched.
3: Did you cop the passenger from Karachi?
2: Yes, but I didn't find any reefers.
3: I don't think we ever will. The police are barking up the wrong tree when they say they're coming in by plane.
2: Maybe. Oh, here's Mr. Warren now.
3: Oh, boy. She's really something.
2: Break it down, Chief.
5: Well, that's over, Mr. Baker. Could have been worse. Has Brian been behaving himself?
2: He's been as good as gold. Sorry you've been put to all this trouble, Mrs. Warren.
5: Oh, that's all right. I only wish I knew what you were looking for.
2: I shouldn't really tell you, but you've been searched and you've got a clearance. We're looking for a drug called marijuana. It's been smuggled into the country in the form of cigarettes known as reefers.
5: Oh, yes, I've heard of marijuana. It's a dreadful drug. I don't blame you for being so careful.
2: Well, thank you.
5: Now, come along, Brian. We must go and meet Granny. Goodbye, Mr. Baker.
2: Goodbye, Mrs. Warren. I hope you enjoy your visit to this country. She took the little boy and walked away. As far as I knew, she was walking out of my life. But I was wrong. There was something about her that attracted me. I couldn't get her out of my mind. 10 days or so passed, and I thought about her a great deal. Then, one evening, just as I stepped out of the customs office to go home, I came face to face with her.
5: Oh, good evening, Mr. Baker.
2: Mrs. Warren.
5: I've been waiting for you.
2: For me?
5: Yes. I want to talk to you. I think I've found out something.
2: What about?
5: Well, we can't very well talk here.
2: Oh, if you wouldn't mind stepping into the office. The others have all gone.
5: Very well.
2: Just in here.
5: Thank you.
2: Now, what was it, Mrs. Warren? You said you found out something.
5: It's about marijuana.
2: Marijuana?
5: I think I brought some into the country.
2: What?
5: Oh, I didn't do it deliberately.
2: Do you know what you're saying?
5: I want to avoid trouble. That's why I've come to you. I don't know what to do.
2: Go on.
5: Well, you remember that teddy bear that my little boy was carrying?
2: The teddy bear? Yes, I remember it.
5: It's been stolen.
2: What does that prove?
5: I don't know. I took Brian down with me to do the shopping yesterday morning. I left him outside the shop in his stroller. And when I came out, I was just in time to see a man snatch the teddy bear out of his hands and run. Brian screamed and created quite a sensation, but the man got away. And nobody could do anything about it.
2: That's very peculiar.
5: Yes, it's extraordinary that anybody should go to the trouble of stealing a child's teddy bear. But there's more to it than that.
2: Yes.
5: That teddy bear was given to Brian just before we left Karachi by a man called Clarence Andrews. He was an acquaintance of my late husband, but Jim never cared for him very much, said he was a mystery man.
2: Is he a permanent resident of Karachi?
5: Well, more or less. He owns some sort of importing business and travels about a good deal. Anyway, he was a very frequent visitor after Jim died. He became, well, rather too friendly.
2: What do you mean by too friendly?
5: He... Well, I think he wanted to marry me, but... Oh, that doesn't matter.
2: Oh, yes, it does.
5: I beg your pardon?
2: Think the bear was packed with reefers?
5: I don't know, Mr. Baker, but it is just possible.
2: Can you describe the man who stole it?
5: Not very well. He was tall and dark and rather shabbily dressed. I only caught a glimpse of him.
2: Well, I'll have to report what you've told me, Mrs. Warren.
5: Oh, yes, but I want to avoid trouble as much as possible. I didn't have to come here and tell you.
2: No. Why did you come?
5: Well, I want to try and help you find out who's smuggling that dreadful drug into the country.
2: Is that the only reason you came to tell me?
5: Can you think of any other?
2: I don't know. I'd like to think you wanted to see me again.
5: We don't know each other very well.
2: If I could come to see you and...
5: I don't see why you shouldn't. But, do you think my information is of any value?
2: Your information? Oh, yes, yes, it might help. I'll have inquiries made about this Mr. Clarence Andrews of Karachi.
5: Oh, that will be easy.
2: What do you mean?
5: He's due to arrive here next week.
2: Is he following you here?
5: He said he was coming here on business, but of course he'll come and see me.
2: He's hardly likely to be carrying any of the drug himself. Well, I'll have to report this to my chief. And it's possible that you might have to interview the police.
5: Oh, dear.
2: I'll keep you out of it as much as possible, but if you really want to help...
5: Oh, yes, I do.
2: That's fine. I'm sure you won't be inconvenienced.
5: All right, thank you. Well, now I'd better be getting home.
2: Mrs. Warren, could I take you home? Well, to make a long story short, I took her home, and I was smitten all right. Although I didn't tell her about it that night, but I made some progress. I discovered her name was Betty. The next day, I made a full report to my chief, and then things really started to move. Mrs. Warren had an interview with Detective Sergeant Blythe of the drug squad, and I was allowed to be present. A week later, Clarence Andrews arrived in this country. A customs search of his belongings revealed nothing. But after he left the airport, he was carefully shadowed. He met Betty Warren several times and took her out to dinner. Then, one night, he accepted an invitation to her home. After dinner, they were sitting in the lounge together.
4: Well, that was a delightful dinner, Betty. Your mother's a good cook.
5: I'm glad you liked it, Clarence. But if you'll excuse me a minute, I must go and tuck Brian in.
4: Oh, don't go. He'll be all right for one night.
5: No, he's been very lonely and upset without his teddy bear.
4: Yes. It's extraordinary that it should have been stolen.
5: Oh, it's not so extraordinary, really.
4: What do you mean?
5: Clarence, I know what was inside that teddy bear, as well as you do.
4: I don't know what you're talking...
5: Why keep up the pretense? I'd like my share of the profits.
4: A share?
5: That teddy bear was full of reefers, Clarence.
4: What do you know about reefers?
5: They're cigarettes containing marijuana. I found them inside the bear just after we'd arrived here.
4: You did how?
5: I want my share, Clarence.
4: Are you threatening me?
5: Maybe. If I went to the police...
4: Have you told anyone?
5: That's my business.
4: You know, Betty, you're on dangerous ground. It's bad luck for you, actually, that you managed to stumble onto the truth. But I'm telling you this. If you mention it to a living soul, you won't be living very long.
3: She's already mentioned it, Andrews.
6: And you won't be able to do her any harm.
4: Why,
3: Detective Sergeant Blythe, we've been listening in the next room. I'm putting you under arrest, Andrews, and you'd better come quietly. Oh, thanks, Mrs. Warren. I'll leave Mr. Baker here to get any further statement from you.
2: Andrews didn't cause any trouble. When he got to the police station, he did a lot of talking in an endeavor to save his own skin. He made a full confession and enabled the police to smash the marijuana ring, with the result that Betty Warren's name never had to be brought into it. Oh, by the way, although it's nothing to do with this story, she's no longer Betty Warren. She's my wife. And at her request, her part in helping to smash that drug racket was not for publication.

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3: There's no change to our policies. There is no changes to our policies. Let's be very, very clear.
1: And the world.
4: Let me start off with two words. Made in America.
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We just heard from Dragon, Are You Old Enough? Before that, Diana Ross, Chain Reaction, and Etta James, At Last. Well, that just about brings us to the end of the program. I'm Nicole, and you are listening to Morning Melodies here at your community radio station, 4YOU. I hope you've had some fun over the last couple of hours, maybe feeling all warm and fuzzy inside listening to all of that great music. There's two more songs I'd like to leave you with. Bonnie Tyler, It's a Heartache, then the London Symphony Orchestra, I Can't Get No Satisfaction. That will take us up to the 11 o'clock news and sport update and then into our bluegrass program. I do hope you enjoy the rest of your day. Thanks so much for your company. Bye for now.

0: Film producer Leanne Saunders worked with him on Hunt for the Wilder People, and she says his depth of work was incredible.
1: I also think he had a tremendous curiosity. So he never stopped working with people who were new, who were emerging. And so he never rested on his laurels. He was always looking for something new. And let's face it, he's redefined himself so many times.
0: This is ANU. In rugby, the Wallabies are staring down the barrel of unwanted history and a third straight defeat to Italy this weekend. Fly half Ben Donaldson says the squad is desperate to bounce back from losses to Ireland and France with a win in Perth.
2: Honestly, like, we've probably just beaten ourselves the past few weeks. You know, we've created a lot of good opportunity. We played really well in the first half in both games, and we've kind of fallen off towards the second half in both games. So similar to last week, discipline is a big thing, and then just finishing opportunities. Like, we're creating a lot. We're just not quite finishing them, especially in the second half.
0: In AFL news, Fremantle defender Luke Ryan says they're preparing for a tough away match on Saturday against Port Adelaide, despite the Power's horror run of injuries and suspension. Mitch Georgiades and Zach Butters are both out, while Jason Horne-Francis will also miss the match after the club accepted his one-match suspension for a bump. Ryan says they won't be underestimating the Power, with Josh Carr ensuring his side is always hard to beat.
3: We want to take the fans out of it, so I'm going to have to start well. And we know Kari. Kari's used to coach at us, and he knows our game plan well. And we're expecting a fair old physical game, and it's going to be a solid game, hard game. We're going to have to be on our A game.
0: Meanwhile, in rugby league news, the Melbourne Storm will be without Queensland captain Cameron Munster for up to 6 weeks as they fight desperately to get themselves into the top eight. Munster is having surgery to repair cartilage in his knee. And in cricket, Brendan McCullum has apologised for England's results under his leadership after he was sacked as Test cricket coach. Australian Independent Radio News.
4: Taking a look at the weather now from the Department of Meteorology. For today, Tuesday, the 14th day of July, we are looking at partly cloudy conditions, a medium chance of showers, most likely in the late morning and afternoon. Light winds with overnight temperatures falling to between 7 and 14, with daytime temperatures reaching the low to mid-20s. And for Wednesday, the 15th of July, we're going to be having sunny conditions, a possibility of an early morning fog, overnight temperatures 6 to 12, daytime temperatures reaching the low to mid-20s.

Well, good morning and welcome to another program of Bluegrass. I'm Diana Hamilton and I'm going to be taking you right up to midday with some beautiful bluegrass tunes. But of course, as usual, our own local legend, Ned Dodd, on his beautiful mandolin playing Dominique.

Hi, I'm Paul Ocon from the Socceroos, for RAD. We often hear about people who have lost their license or their life on our roads. But we rarely hear about serious injury. Yet, around 40,000 people are seriously injured on our roads each year. Serious injury can lead to job loss, relationship breakdown, inability to play sport, permanent facial scarring, or brain trauma. You can't control something dumb that another driver does, but controlling what you do in a vehicle will minimize the risk of a serious injury. Always play it safe.

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1: 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This week on Spotlight, I'm spotlighting the album Lion Den. It comes from Shelley Wyatt out of Christchurch in New Zealand and is under the banner of Elskin Fly. Shelley originally from Alaska and relocated to New Zealand 20-odd years ago and has a very close passion for her heritage. Her grandmother used to use the term Elskin while she was growing up, and it has a very special meaning for the singer-songwriter. She works under the name of Elskin Fly, but we know her as Shelley Wyatt. Let's feature a triple play from the 10 tracks. We'll open up with the title track, Lion Den. Follow it up with Ride, and the third is How Dare You. Why? But we know her as Shelley Wyatt. Let's feature a triple play from the 10 tracks. We'll open up with the title track, Lion Den. Follow it up with Ride, and the third is How Dare You.

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I'm spotlighting the album from Christchurch-based Elskin Fly. In fact, Shelley Wyatt is Elskin Fly. The album is 10 tracks, all from the pen of Shelley Wyatt, and it's a very personal journey at times of her heritage, growing up, and the memories of a young singer-songwriter. Back to another triple play. Gloria, Keep on Drinking. We'll follow it up with Hard Grass Life.

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Well, folks, if you're wanting to get hold of a physical copy, you can do so by Googling Elskin Fly or go to Bandcamp. 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That's Elskin, E-L-S-K-A-N, Fly, F-L-Y. The final track is a very special one, not that the others haven't been. It was conceived during pregnancy and took a long time to finish. The idea was changed following the birth of her son, and she finished the track and recorded You'll Always Have Me.

0: Well, that's the 10 tracks from Else Can Fly, Shelley Wyatt's album, and Lion Den, that album. 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
1: The first of our new recordings comes from Dean Perrett's sister, Kerry Perrett, with Dusty Dreams. Kathy Carve is along with Queen of the Rocking Chair. Connie Kiss Anderson has done a remix on Gone Wishin'.

0: Well, that's about it for Spotlight this week. I trust you've enjoyed the complete 10 tracks from the album Lion Den, from Shelley Wyatt's project Else Can Fly. There's been new radio singles there as well. And with that in mind, I'm Kevin Walsh. Thank you for your company. It's most appreciated. You take care now. Until I catch you again sometime soon, bye for now.
1: And I'll leave you with Kerry Burke. The first is Ballarat to Cloncurry, and When I Look at You.

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2: 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Let's be very, very clear.
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Hello again, welcome to Continental Drift. Gary Heffrelay here, and following on from last week's NAIDOC program, I'll have a couple of extra songs on that theme today too. And there's music from Aotearoa and some exotic jazzy tunes, but I did start in Morocco with a band called Tawa Ntiniri. They formed in 2012 in Ouarzazate in Morocco, and they were a group of childhood friends, and since then the group's grown to a rising international act. Their name, by the way, Tawa means generation, and Ntiniri means of the desert, so together their name represents heritage, responsibility, and a commitment to carrying the voices of desert communities into the global musical landscape. Their third album is called Zaman, Tawa Ntiniri, and we heard the song Babinifa. Before I get to the Australian music, another new release. This one is from, well, it's actually a re-release, is from 1978 and a reissue of what was a rather rare and sought-after album called Electronic Touches Belly Dance, Oriental

classics reimagined through the funky electronic keyboards of Asad Khoury. I do have to ask myself, is belly dance still a thing? I must say I always felt uncomfortable in Lebanese restaurants with this kind of dancing going on around my falafel and hummus.

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0: but couldn't have a party. I could fall then.
1: That's the seven-piece Melbourne dance band that explores gypsy, Balkan, klezmer and Latin styles. They're called Hello Tut Tut, and that's their release from 2018 called World Music Dance Band. Yes, a song about making tea called Tea Time. Before that, we heard from the recent re-release of a 1978 album by Arsad Khoury, K-H-O-U-R-Y, called Electronic Touches Belly Dance. And we heard the tune Cahill.
2: Have you seen the new Frenchville Sports Club? 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
1: 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We're going to hear two songs now that come from the Gumbayangiya Nation. Kauri, K-A-U-R-I, is a percussive guitarist and singer-songwriter from Tinga, New South Wales. No obvious guitar in this song you're about to hear, though, just keyboards and a beatmaker. And Kauri is a self-taught Gamilaroi Nation man who's lived in Bellingen for the last 12 years. This is a song called History Books, Kauri, from his album Full Circle.

Two Gumbayanbar singer-songwriters there, and we just heard from Mundawai. That's a tribute to his language and country, written entirely in Gumbayangir and showcasing the strength of the Gumbayangir language community. Mundawai is also a music teacher at the Gumbayangir Giyangana Freedom School. That song called Jalay from Mundawai comes from one of the AMRAP First Sounds releases, Volume 12, AMRAP being the Australian Music Radio Airplay project that connects Australian musicians to community radio. And before that, we heard a song called History Books from Kauri from his album Full Circle. You're listening to Continental Drift, music of the world from week to week, usually lots of new releases, and just a few this week, but now we're going to dabble in music from Aotearoa. And Ono is a concept album that begins there and travels the world, with each song showcasing the voice, language and culture of six indigenous people from lands where the band Moana and the tribe has performed. And they're songs that celebrate and raise the visibility of endangered indigenous languages. Today we're going to hear A Tahu featuring Kau Makaiwa Kanaka Ole, Moana and the tribe.

0: That's a song called Wakami Here, and it's from longtime collaborators Ariana Tikau and Bob Bickerton, who together perform under the name Muriwai. Muriwai refers to the confluence of two rivers, with the music of Bickerton and Tikau coming together as a convergence of Māori and Celtic music traditions. That album, just called Muriwai, begins with a creation story relating to water, moving through to the arrival of people in Aotearoa, our impact on the environment, and imagined consequences of our actions. And before that, we heard from Moana and the Tribe from the album released in late 2024 called Ono, which means six, a concept album. And we heard there Are Tahu featuring Ko Makaiwa Kanaka.
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0: Shortly, we're going to hear from a group of five women called Cloudmaker, their music celebrating goddesses from each of their cultures. Before we get there, though, we're going to hear a couple of short pieces from Te Waka. They're a contemporary Polynesian band known for their untouristy devotion to the South Pacific and stories of their ancestors. The songs on this album called Te Waka Beats Volume 3 are all quite short, so here are two of them. All 16 tracks are equally vibrant and beautifully recorded.

Now that piece is called The Godly River, and just before that, The Most Beautiful Song in the World. And it comes from Cloudmaker, a group of five women celebrating goddesses from each of their cultures, channeling ancient tales of fierce battles, shaman dances, journeys to the afterlife, and there's even a moth goddess. Tekahu Reremoa Taumata is the vocalist and also playing unique Māori instruments. Aviva Endian is the clarinetist and wind player. Sunny Kim sings and plays percussion. Freya Shack Arnott plays cello and nukla harpa. And Maria Moles is the drummer. Before the Cloudmaker, we heard two short pieces from Tevaka, their album Tevaka Beats, Volume 3, Tupu Tupu and Mulivaka. Well, here now is some exotic jazz from across the ditch, a six-member band from Auckland, and tracked live in the studio. The group pay homage to Afro-American genre pioneers such as Alice Coltrane, Yusuf Lateef, and Pharoah Sanders. They're called The Circling Sun, and their album from 2023 is called Spirits.

Hello, I'm Maggie Morgan, and welcome to Meet Me at the Movies, where every story told carries more than just a plot. It carries history, identity, and the human spirit. So today, we step beyond the screen to explore a remarkable story of family, history, and performance, the extraordinary journey of the Indigenous Kalino family. From their beginnings in Australia, they became one of the country's most celebrated circus families. The 2025 documentary, The Kalino Heart, directed by Pauline Clay, tells the remarkable story of the Kalino family, celebrating their extraordinary talent, courage, and enduring legacy through generations of circus artistry and entertainment. Behind the dazzling performances and unforgettable moments lies a deeper story about identity, sacrifice, and the bonds that hold a family together. The Kalino's journey is also a story of adaptation and resilience. At a time when they faced discrimination and restrictive social barriers, the Kalino's navigated a challenging world by adapting their identity and presenting themselves in ways that enabled them to survive and seize new opportunities. From performing in travelling circuses, they later transitioned into vaudeville before stepping onto the international stage, where their extraordinary talent earned them worldwide acclaim. Their groundbreaking performances captivated audiences around the world, eventually becoming part of the legendary Ringling Brothers and Barnum and Bailey Circus, known as The Greatest Show on Earth. This is A Million Dreams from the film The Greatest Showman.

0: Aboriginal and Torres Strait Islander listeners are warned that this story contains names and voices of deceased persons. Born in 1899 at Lismore, Con was one of 10 children born to Cornelius Sullivan, an Irish-born showman, and Vitorine Julia Robinson, a woman of Aboriginal, African and South Sea Islander heritage. Growing up during a time when Aboriginal identity was often hidden due to discrimination and government restrictions, the family faced significant challenges. Around 1907, the Sullivans settled at Lightning Ridge, a growing opal mining town where the family began developing their circus skills. The children learn acrobatics, tightrope walking and performance techniques through the travelling shows and sideshows that moved through regional Australia. From a young age, Con displayed remarkable athletic ability, discipline and courage. Practicing for hours each day, he pushed himself to master the tight wire, attempting feats that had never been seen before. And at the age of 19, achieved the near impossible, a forward somersault on the wire without a balancing pole. This extraordinary achievement marked the beginnings of a legendary career. This is From Little Things, Big Things Grow with Paul Kelly.
1: Gather around, people, I'll tell you a story.

city lights. And daily he went round, softly speaking his story to all kinds of men from all walks of life. Vincent sat down with them big politicians. This affair, they told him, it's a matter of state. Let us sort it out. Why, your people must be hungry. Vincent said, no thanks, we know how to wait.

By 1910, the family had formed their own small circus troupe, and perhaps inspired by the English Colleno acrobatic troupe, the family adopted the name Colleno, creating a stage identity that allowed them to access wider audiences. During this time, they travelled across Australia, and by 1918, Colleno's All-Star Circus was touring Queensland. During this era, the family navigated a society in which openly identifying as Aboriginal could expose them to discrimination and restrict their opportunities. To protect their livelihoods and broaden their prospects, they adopted stage names and carefully crafted identities, performing as the Royal Hawaiian Troupe, while Con appeared under the persona of Zanetto, Prince of Wirewalkers. By 1922, Con's talent earned him a place on the prestigious Tivoli Circuit, and the following year he toured for Fuller's, while other members of the family performed as the Eight Akbar Arabs. The young Australian performer, who had begun in regional circus shows, was now on the path to becoming the legendary Wizard of the Wire, redefining circus performance and becoming a symbol of skill, determination, and the power of following a dream beyond the boundaries of where you begin. Following is the song A Song of Hope by Australian musician Katie Noonan, which is a musical adaptation of the iconic poem by acclaimed Indigenous poet Oodjeroo Noonuccal. It is a meditative, deeply moving piece about acknowledging the pain of the past while looking forward with optimism to a unified, equal future.

0: Conkelino met his wife Winnie Travail, a vaudeville performer in Melbourne in 1922. The couple quickly became engaged, and Winnie would go on to play a significant role in shaping both Con's performance style and stage identity. At this time, Con's costume was relatively simple, typically a top hat and tails. But under Winnie's influence, he began developing a more dramatic Spanish-inspired persona. She not only encouraged his artistic presentation, but also taught him elements of dance, which he later incorporated into his wire act. Eventually, Winnie herself became part of his performances. On stage, the pair presented a striking contrast, Con with his dark features and commanding presence, and Winnie with her blonde hair and refined elegance. Despite coming from very different social and cultural backgrounds, they formed a close personal and professional partnership. After the family left Australia in 1924, Con and Winnie soon followed, seeking greater opportunities on the international stage. Their partnership proved to be a remarkable one, with Winnie playing an important role in Con's success as his career flourished overseas. And it was during this period that Con's artistic identity evolved, with the Spanish-inspired costume and later his signature cape work, becoming defining features of the performance style that established Conkelino as one of the world's greatest high wire artists. This is Solid Rock with Goanna.
1: Out here, nothing changes, not in a hurry anyway.

0: Concolino's rise to international fame took place during a period in which Aboriginal Australians were not recognised as citizens and were subject to widespread discrimination and exclusion. Within this context, his success was both extraordinary and complex. As his reputation grew overseas, aspects of his identity were often softened or obscured in publicity, with his background rarely acknowledged in full. In 1924, Con arrived in New York and made his American debut at the enormous Hippodrome Theatre under the management of Keith Albee, one of the most powerful organisations in American vaudeville. His unique style, incredible athleticism, and daring wire act immediately captured the attention of audiences, and he quickly established himself as a remarkable international performer.
1: Daring, glamorous shapeshifters who defied the colonial system.
2: When they hit New York, I think the universe just exploded for them. Con became the highest paid performer in the Ringling Brothers Circus.
3: Tightened the wire, made a hit. The people just went mad.
0: His talent soon attracted the attention of John Ringling's organisation. After seeing his performance, Ringling Brothers and Barnum and Bailey circus agent Carl Hathaway offered him a position within the legendary circus. This marked the beginning of a long association with Ringling, where Con became a centre ring attraction and one of the circus's most celebrated stars. On the international stage, Colino was recognised for his groundbreaking artistry on the tight wire, performing before enormous audiences across Europe and the United States. His act combined extraordinary skill with theatrical flair, incorporating his Spanish-inspired toreador costume, dance movements, and the famous forward somersault that had helped define his career. By the late 1930s, he'd become one of the highest-paid circus performers of his era, earning $1,000 a week and travelling in his own private compartment on the circus train. In 1937, he returned to Australia for a celebrated Tivoli theatre engagement in Sydney. Although the foundation of his act remained the same as when he had left Australia in 1924, years of international experience had transformed it into a refined and world-class performance. As Europe moved towards war, Con and Winnie returned to the United States, continuing their careers across circuses and theatres. His journey from a young performer in regional Australia to an international circus legend remains a remarkable story of talent, resilience and achievement, while also reflecting the challenges faced by Indigenous Australians during the era in which he lived. This is the Wurrumpi Band with their trademark song, My Island Home.

And you've been listening to Maggie Morgan from Meet Me at the Movies, and I hope you're enjoying the music and the story of the Colino family. After decades of international success, Con Colino and his wife Winnie returned to Australia following their 1955 engagement with the Ringling Circus. However, their attempt to settle into a quieter life was short-lived, and by late 1957, they returned to the United States, where Con once again stepped back onto the wire. In 1959, he continued performing with the Christiani Brothers Circus, and by the age of 60, after a remarkable career spanning decades, he finally retired from professional wire walking. The decision was influenced partly by failing eyesight caused by cataracts, making the dangerous precision of his performance increasingly difficult. In 1960, he gave his final performance in Honolulu with the E.K. Fernandez Circus, a quiet ending to the career of a man who had once captivated audiences around the world. After retirement, Con and Winnie settled in Florida, and in 1966 received one of the highest honours in the circus world when he was inducted into the Circus Hall of Fame, recognising his extraordinary contribution to the art of performance. Throughout his career, Con brought a rare combination of skill, elegance and artistry to the wire. He transformed tight wire performance into something more than a display of athletic ability. He created a style and expression that influenced circus forever. Decades later, his legacy continued to be recognised, with Australia Post honouring him in 1997 with a commemorative stamp celebrating one of Australia's greatest circus performers. From dusty Australian showgrounds to glittering international stages, the Colinos walked, leapt and soared, both literally and figuratively. Their extraordinary journey transformed a family circus act into a worldwide legacy, inspiring generations of performers, families and audiences. This is Mitch Tambo with You're the Voice.

The Kalinos were not just circus performers. They were pioneers, an Aboriginal Australian family who rose from modest beginnings to become some of the most celebrated acrobats the world had ever seen. And today, historians widely regard Con as one of the greatest tightrope walkers who ever lived. Their story reminds us that the circus is more than spectacle. It's a reflection of human ambition, the drive to push boundaries and rise above limitations. For the Kalino family, that ambition carried them from Australia to the great stages of the world. It carried them high above the circus ring, balancing on a wire no wider than a finger. And in doing so, they left behind a legacy of courage, artistry, and pride. Their story is one of movement across continents, across cultures, and across generations. From the dusty showgrounds of Australia to the grand arenas of Europe and America, the Kalino family proved that talent, determination, and bravery can take a person anywhere. Here is Jessica Mowboy with Who We're Meant to Be. The

0: The wire Coliano stood upon was not a static line drawn across a stage. It was a 5/8-inch woven steel cable. However, the diameter of the cable is entirely irrelevant to the danger it poses. The true lethal threat of the tightrope lies in its tension. In order to support the dynamic weight of a moving human body without sagging dangerously toward the floor, the wire cannot be slack. It must be pulled taut by heavy industrial winches at both anchor points. To achieve the necessary rigidity, Coliano's wire was tensioned to nearly a ton of mechanical resistance. You must understand what a ton of resistance practically means. This wire was not an inert pathway. It was a massive, highly sensitized kinetic weapon. It was the equivalent of a giant industrial bowstring, fully drawn and waiting to be released. When a 160-pound man steps onto a cable holding a ton of tension, the wire does not simply absorb his weight, it actively fights against it. Every single movement Coliano made, every inhalation of breath, every microscopic twitch of his calf muscles, every beat of his heart, sent a kinetic tremor down through his feet into the steel. The tensioned STL immediately amplified that tremor and violently reflected it back upward into his skeletal structure. To simply stand still on this apparatus required his central nervous system to fire thousands of rapid microscopic corrective signals every second to the stabilizing muscles in his ankles, knees, and core just to prevent the wire from violently bucking him off. Most wire walkers of the era mitigated this terrifying kinetic instability by utilizing a heavy balancing pole, a pole sometimes weighing up to 40 pounds and extending 20 feet across, artificially lowers the performer's center of gravity and drastically increases their rotational inertia. It acts as a mechanical dampener, slowing down the side-to-side sway and giving the human brain vital fractions of a second to correct a misstep. Coliano entirely rejected the balancing pole. He stepped onto to the one-ton tension wire, armed with nothing but his own unassisted anatomy. He deliberately removed the only mechanical safety dampener available to him. This decision alone elevated his act from a dangerous performance to a nightly flirtation with catastrophic trauma. But simply walking the wire without a pole was not enough to secure his position in the brutal economy of the circus. To dominate the industry, he had to execute an act of biomechanical insanity, the forward somersault on the wire. When an acrobat executes a backward somersault on a wire, the physics and the anatomy work in tandem with the visual cortex. As the performer leaps and throws their head backwards to initiate the rotation, their eyes remain locked onto the wire beneath them for the maximum possible duration. Even as they invert, their visual field sweeps across the ceiling and quickly reacquires the wire. As they come around, they can spot their landing. Their brain receives continuous visual data, allowing them to make microscopic spatey AL adjustments to their legs before their feet make contact with the steel. The forward somersault operates on an entirely different, highly hostile set of physical parameters. It requires the performer to execute what is clinically known as a blind landing. He stands 30 feet above the ground. He initiates the movement by violently throwing his upper torso forward and downward, simultaneously driving his hips up and over his center of mass. The very first anatomical requirement of this rotation is to tuck the chin tightly to the chest to ensure the head clears the wire. In the exact millisecond his chin tucks, his visual connection to his environment is violently severed, As his body rotates forward, his eyes are forced to look at the sawdust floor 30 feet below. Moving past his field of vision in a rapid, disorienting blur, he completely loses visual contact with the 5/8-inch steel cable. He is hurling his mass through the air, executing a 360-degree rotation, utterly blind to his target. During this rotation, his sensory organs are thrown into absolute chaos. The vestibular system, located in the inner ear, is responsible for spatial orientation and maintaining balance. It relies on the fluid within the semicircular canals to tell the brain which way is up. When Colliano threw himself into a rapid forward spin, that fluid was subjected to severe centrifugal force, essentially scrambling the data being sent to his brain. He was visually blind, and his internal gyroscope was deliberately overwhelmed. To survive the blind landing, Colliano had to rely exclusively on a highly refined physiological mechanism called proprioception. Proprioception is the central nervous system's subconscious awareness of the position and movement of the body in space, utilizing mechanoreceptors located in the muscles, tendons, and joints. As he spun blindly through the air, his brain had to calculate his exact altitude, the velocity of his rotation, and the precise geometric angle of his lower limbs, entirely without visual confirmation. He had to uncoil his body from the tuck based on nothing but an internal, silent biological clock. If he extended his legs a fraction of a second too early, his feet would strike the wire at a rigid angle, transferring the kinetic shock directly up his tibia and shattering his knee joints. If he uncoiled a fraction of a second too late, his feet would miss the wire entirely. He had to pinpoint a target no wider than a man's thumb in midair while blind, relying entirely on the physical sensation of his leather-soled shoes brushing against the steel to know he had survived. Concoliano performed his final professional engagement in Honolulu, Hawaii. There was no grand farewell tour. There were no massive press write-ups celebrating the retirement of the greatest wire walker of the 20th century. The man who had redefined the physics of human balance, the man who had successfully executed the most dangerous, high-stakes act of racial passing in modern history, simply stepped off the wire for the last time. His final performance went almost entirely unnoticed. The arena was likely half empty. The applause was polite, scattered, and indifferent. When his feet touched the solid ground, the transition was absolute. He unlaced his shoes, packed away the matador costume, and the machine instantly erased him from its collective memory. He maintained his psychological bunker by subjecting his physical body to decades of severe mechanical trauma. He executed blind landings on a tensioned wire until his cartilage ground to dust and his eyes clouded over. He traded his heritage and his anatomical integrity for a temporary elevated sanctuary. Gravity didn't break Concoliano. Society did. He survived the lethal tension of the wire, only to be crushed by the silent, agonizing weight of his own disguise. When he finally stepped off the tightrope in Honolulu, the machine had extracted every ounce of his utility. It left behind a man who had sacrificed his true self for an illusion, only for the industry to simply turn off the lights and walk away.
1: As we uncover the world of the Colinos, we discover not just a story about performers, but a portrait of a family whose lives were shaped by the magic of the stage and the enduring power of storytelling. In later decades, Con's legacy has been re-examined and reclaimed, with greater recognition of his indigenous heritage and the cultural significance of his achievements. Today, Kalino is remembered not only for his extraordinary skill and showmanship, but also as part of a wider story of Indigenous resilience, visibility and survival within global entertainment. Through the 1920s, 30s, 40s and 50s, the Kalino family achieved what few performers had done before, creating acts that amazed audiences and pushing the boundaries of what was thought possible. Their story is not just about circus. It's about a family whose courage, creativity and determination transformed their lives into a lasting legacy. Con Kalino passed away in 1973 at his home in Miami, Florida, aged 73, with Winnie later returning to Australia, where she passed away in Sydney in 1986. Well, that's all from me today. I'm Maggie Morgan, and you've been listening to Meet Me at the Movies. This program was produced in the studios of 2RRR Sydney and is being heard across Australia on the Community Radio Network. So until we meet at the movies next time, be kind to one another. People.

0: So similar to last week, discipline is a big thing, and then just finishing opportunities. Like, we're creating a lot, we're just not quite finishing them, especially in the second half.
1: The NRL will this weekend celebrate the players, the coaches and the volunteers who continue to blaze a trail for future generations of women in rugby league. Sarah Patterson reports.
2: Some of the NRLW's biggest stars have reflected on the rapid growth of the women's game ahead of this weekend's Women in League round. When the round was first launched, the NRLW competition was nothing more than a dream with limited pathways for women to play the game. 20 years on, rugby league is now Australia's most watched women's sport. This weekend's round will celebrate the important role women have played in the progression of the competition.
1: Former Sydney Swans coach John Longmire has held a second meeting with the Tasmanian Devils ahead of their entry into the AFL in 2028. Australian Independent Radio News.
3: And for our drive time program, let's have a look at the temperatures for tonight. They are expected to be between 7 and 14. And for tomorrow, Wednesday, the 15th of July, sunny conditions, a chance of an early morning fog. Winds southerly 15 to 25 kilometres, becoming light in the evening. Overnight temperatures falling to between 6 and 12, with daytime temperatures reaching the low to mid-20s.
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3: Well, good afternoon and welcome to Drive Time on this Tuesday afternoon. We're going to open with the Beach Boys with Kokomo, John English with Get Your Love Right, and then we'll have the Black Sorrows with Chain to the Wheel. That's going to take us into today's episode of I, Christopher McCauley. My goodness, he's showing up to be a bit of a larrikin, isn't he?

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2: They are looking a little old. 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
1: Really?
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1: Curtains?
2: Mandy, the neighbours. They also do carpet, vinyl and tiles, both ceramic and vinyl. Timber? 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
1: Really?
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0: I, Christopher McCauley.
1: Did you assault Ashley, Chris?
2: I hit him a couple of times.
1: Was it necessary?
2: Rose, he said he knew where Toff was, but he refused to tell me.
1: So you tried to beat it out of him?
2: He's lucky I didn't do more.
1: Who was that on the phone?
2: That was Grayson. Don't know if I'd heard anything from Toff.
1: Well, aren't you going to answer it?
2: Whatever it is, it's bound to be bad news. Yes, McCauley.
3: Chris, it's Anne.
2: What's the trouble?
3: Brenda, she isn't here.
2: What?
3: I went out to the corner store to get some milk. When I got back, she'd gone.
2: Her clothes there?
3: Except for the clothes she was wearing.
2: How long were you away?
3: Well, 10 minutes or so, no more. Look, I don't understand it. If she intended to leave, why didn't she leave during the day while I was at the office?
2: Well, how was she when you got home?
3: She seemed fine.
2: Had she been drinking?
3: I don't think so. If she had, the effects weren't apparent.
2: Did you tell her what happened today? About Don Benchley coming to the office?
3: No, I didn't mention a word of it.
2: Yes, and I'll call him. He may have heard from her. Stay there in case she shows up. I'll ring you back. Let me see.
1: What is it?
2: Brenda's gone.
1: Gone where?
2: Just gone. Anne went out to get some milk, and when she came back, there was no sign of her.
1: Who are you calling?
2: Benchley. Her boyfriend across the street.
4: Benchley residence. Good evening.
2: I'd like to talk to Mr. Benchley, Jr.
4: I'm sorry, sir. He isn't in at present.
2: When do you expect him?
4: I really wouldn't know, sir.
2: As soon as he gets in, tell him Christopher McCauley rang and have him call me back.
4: Very good, sir.
2: Make sure he gets the message. It is urgent. He's not there.
1: You don't suppose they've run off together or some such?
2: At this point, I wouldn't know what to suppose. Hello.
3: It's Anne again, Chris.
2: Has she turned up?
3: No, but I just noticed there's a phone number written on the pad here. I certainly didn't write it. It must have been Brenda.
2: What's the number?
3: BL0303.
2: BL0303. Right, I'll check it out.

0: Hello?
1: Is that BL0303?
0: Yes.
1: To whom am I speaking?
0: Who are you calling?
1: Well, I got a message to ring that number. There was no name given.
0: The voice sounds familiar. That wouldn't be Christopher McCauley, would it?
1: Oh, yes, it is. Well, who's that?
0: It's me, darling, Dinah Whiting.
1: Oh, you're at Ashley's place?
0: All on my own.
1: Have you any idea where he is?
0: Not the foggiest. He left about 10 minutes ago. Didn't say where he was going.
1: Did anyone phone him just before that?
0: Yes. I don't know who, but someone did. He didn't stop.
1: Yes. Brenda phoned Robert Ashley before she left Anne's flat. She must have gone to meet him somewhere.
2: Then she'll probably be back. Who was that you spoke to?
1: Oh, Dinah Whiting, a lady friend of Ashley's.
2: Does she know where he is?
1: No. He left right after Brenda called.

0: Hello?
1: Oh, it's Chris, Anne. The number was Robert Ashley's. I spoke to Dinah Whiting. She said he took the call and left immediately afterwards.
0: Well, why would Brenda call Ashley?
1: I wouldn't know. It's a fair guess that she arranged to meet him for some reason. Look, did you say anything to her about my brush with Ashley today?
0: I said there'd been trouble between you, that he was threatening to sue you for assault, but...
1: All right. You stay put. I'll call you later.
2: Ah, Mr. McCauley. Do come in.
1: I take it Ashley's not back.
2: A brilliant deduction.
1: You've had no word from him since I spoke to you?
2: No. And I must say my patience is fast waning. I'm a little tired of men walking out on me. If you've come here to make more trouble, I'd advise against it. It was a very foolish thing you did today. I have a feeling you'll live to regret it.
1: No more than Ashley will.
2: I warned you to be careful of him. Oh, that could be him now.
1: I'll answer it.
2: Hello?
3: Could I speak to Mr. Robert Ashley, please?
2: He isn't here.
3: Would you know where I can contact him?
2: No, I wouldn't.
3: Then I wonder if you'd be good enough to tell him I called. The name is Rock, Inspector Rock.
2: I'll tell him.
3: Thank you.
2: My pleasure. Do you know an Inspector Rock?
1: Yes, I know him.
2: And it seems he's anxious to locate Robert, too.
1: No more so than I am.
2: Do you plan to wait here for him?
1: I do, but just as long as I have to.

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3: Coming
2: McCauley.
3: Up now, let's take a number from the Angels called Stand Up. I've got Racy with Lay Your Love on Me and the Eagles with Take It to the Limit. That is going to take us into today's edition of The Community Diary.

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Yes, you can come along, join all of the folk at the social dance at 310 Social Hub. Now, there's old time and new vogue every Tuesday morning, 9 a.m. through till midday, and then on Friday evenings, 7 p.m. until 11 p.m., and supper is provided. There is group and private lessons also available for those folk who feel they might like to brush up on some of the beautiful dances. Now, that can be arranged by calling Jenny or Peter, and a number for that is at the end of this promotion. Now, there is a small charge applicable on all occasions, and of course that does assist with payment of hall and band fees. So, for fun, friendship, and a great opportunity to be able to dance and enjoy the music, go along to the 310 Social Hub. Remember, the days are Tuesday morning, 9 a.m. till noon, and Friday evenings, 7 p.m. till 11 p.m. And of course, on those occasions, supper is provided. And as I said, if you want to brush up on any of the dances, there is group or private lessons also available. The phone, Jenny, on 044-721-1951, or Peter on 0488-392-290. I'll repeat that for you. Jenny on 044-721-951, or Peter on 0488-392-290. An absolutely beautiful opportunity for you to go along and enjoy the great music and dance your heart away.

I've got a young man called Billy Field with True Love, Dr. Hook with Walk Right In, and a great little number, and this was requested by Bert. He heard it last week and he said, can you just play me that Jerry Lee Lewis song? Whole lot of shaking going on. So there you are, Bert. You can go and get into a whole lot of shaking. And following that, we're going to have Susie Quattro with She's in Love with You, Susie Quattro.

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0: A Judgment for Julia. A story of the law and a woman.

0: I knew Mrs. Marsh was lying, of course. And if I could prove this before the court, I could be sure of a favorable judgment for Julia. Once Mrs. Marsh was removed as trustee of the estate, all Granger's intrigues would be exposed. Granger swiftly interposed in one last attempt to destroy my advantage when Harry Saunders was sworn in.
1: If it please the court, we strenuously object to my friend's tactics. There is no evidence before this court that the executrix has betrayed her trust to the terms of the will.
2: Oh, I'm not yet satisfied on that point, Mr. Granger.
1: But, Your Honor, this court cannot be so unjust as to take the word of the widow against the executrix. Now, we submitted him after no more than that.
2: We will hear Mr. Saunders.
1: But, Your Honor, this witness is hopelessly prejudiced. He's notorious for his antagonism to my client. We can show instance after instance of this for one thing.
2: Granger, you will not attempt to run this hearing to suit yourself. I will decide on the integrity of witnesses. Now, I've been very lenient about this. I've warned you again and again.
1: Yes, Your Honor, we crave the court's pardon.
2: Well, craving the court's pardon simply isn't enough. You will observe proper procedures in this court, or I will take an extremely serious view of the whole matter.
1: Yes, Your Honor.
2: Very well. Now, Mr. Saunders, kindly remember that you're under oath. I want the truth from you. Did the executrix take legal action against you on the basis of the estate's control of your premises in Marston?
3: Yeah, too right she did.
2: Then kindly tell the court of the circumstances.
3: Well, when I found out that Vicky Marsh had kicked Julia out of her home...
1: Objection, Your Honor. This demonstrates the point we tried to make. The witness demonstrates his antagonism to my client in his very expression.
2: Mr. Granger.
1: Well, if it please the court, we are in our rights here. He ought not to be allowed to express himself in this way.
2: Oh, very well. The point is a very minor one, but objection sustained. Mr. Saunders, continue and don't colour the facts. Just state them.
3: Yes, Your Honor. Well, Julia didn't have any place to stay, so I put her up in my dwelling attached to the shop. No sooner was she settled in than Norman Granger came to me and told me I was subletting the premises, and unless my tenant was evicted, I'd have broken the covenant on the lease.
2: Were legal proceedings instituted?
3: Well, it never got as far as the court, if that's what you mean. I knew the best thing to do was to fix Julia up some other way.
2: Well, this is virtually an admission that you did break the covenant of the lease.
3: Julia had a baby and no place to live. Vicky Marsh didn't care, so someone had to help her. In any case, she wasn't a tenant, she was a guest in my house.
2: Yes, very well. But legal proceedings were not instituted.
3: No, we never went to court.
0: If it please the court, I would tender certain documents associated with this matter, which I drew up for Mr. Saunders at the time.
2: Thank you, Mr. Justin.
1: If it please the court, we must ask permission to peruse those documents.
2: Yes, Mr. Granger. The clerk of the court will pass them over when I've finished with them. They seem to establish beyond any question that some preliminary legal proceedings were gone into with regard to the tenancy. Mr. Saunders, here's some reference to an approach to purchase your leased premises.
3: Yes. When I knew what Vicky Marsh was up to...
1: Objection!
2: Rephrase that statement, please, Mr. Saunders.
3: Well, when I realized Julia couldn't stay with us under the terms of the lease, I decided to buy the property. But Vicky Marsh refused to sell. It was obvious to me...
2: Mr. Saunders, let's not draw any conclusions. The simple fact is that you wanted to purchase the premises you were leasing from the Marsh estate, and Mrs. Marsh, as executrix, refused. Isn't that so?
3: That's it, in a nutshell.
2: What reasons were given for the refusal?
3: Oh, if I tell you that, Granger will only object again.
2: very well, Mr. Saunders. Perhaps we may say that no reason was given.
3: Oh, there was a reason, all right.
1: It must be obvious to this court that the simple reason for Mrs. Marsh's refusal was that the whole property was under probate and no transactions could be undertaken.
2: I see. Yes, Mr. Granger.
0: Your Honor, surely this proves the inconsistency of the statements made by the executrix. If the whole property was under probate, then how does the executrix justify her eviction of the widow from her married home?
2: Yes, that's a very important point. Mr. Granger, was permission granted by the authorities to dispose of the married home of the widow?
1: Yes, Your Honor, of course.
0: We submit, Your Honor, that the executrix could well have postponed the eviction of the widow until after probate was declared.
2: I think there may be reasons to consider this whole matter very carefully. The executrix has behaved in a most extraordinary manner.
1: Your Honor, at this point we must insist on our right to cross-examine Horace Saunders. We will prove that he is a prejudiced, hostile, and unreliable witness.

0: I was a little concerned for Harry Saunders' attitude to Granger. He detested the man. And under cross-examination, he might undo the good he'd done for Julia. Granger came forward to cross-examine.
1: Now, Mr. Saunders, isn't it a fact that you were in the wrong in this matter of your tenancy?
2: I don't see that at all.
1: You deny that you did break the covenant in the lease?
2: Well, I don't know about that.
1: I assure you, you did. Now, isn't it a fact that you have, on many occasions, attacked the proprietors of Marsh Estate in public?
2: Yes, that's true.
1: You are an alderman, aren't you?
2: Yes, I am.
1: And of course it's good politics to help a widow and throw the blame on a woman of Mrs. Marsh's standing.
2: Don't you say a thing like that to me.
1: No, see, I've made my point. You wouldn't be above gaining an advantage at Mrs. Marsh's expense, would you?
2: I've never done that in my life.
1: Ah, yes, quite. Now, isn't it a fact that you conspired with a widow to gain an advantage over Mrs. Marsh for the sake of your political career in Marston?
2: Now, you listen to me. I've stood just about enough of this humbug. You're the biggest twister I've ever had any dealings with, Granger, and I'll...
3: Mr. Saunders, kindly control yourself. Now, you're in the box to answer questions, not to indulge in recriminations with counsel.
2: Well, tell him to ask questions.
0: I feel we ought to object to my friend's very improper line of questioning, Your Honor.
3: Yes, I must disallow these questions, Mr. Granger. The matter's a complex one, and this doesn't help. However, it is now 1 o'clock. The court is adjourned until tomorrow afternoon, so another hearing is set down in this court for this afternoon.
0: We were gaining ground. I wanted now to have Dr. Harrison back in the box, and Emily too. She could be a decisive witness. Dr. Harrison arrived in town, and I met him at the hospital where Emily was being treated. Doctor.
4: John. Hello. I thought you'd be in court.
0: No, not sitting again until tomorrow. How is Emily?
4: She's in a very serious condition.
0: I see. Well, I came to see you about appearing in court again. I understand you've asked to be excused until you've finished your work with Emily.
4: Yeah, that's right.
0: Can you appear soon?
4: I don't know, John.
0: But surely now Emily can be treated by this other doctor.
4: I'd like to help you, believe you me. You know I'm very sympathetic towards Julia in this matter. But until I see what's happening to Emily, I can't leave. The other man needs me here all the time.
0: I see. Is Emily as bad as that?
4: Yes, she really is. She's now in a queer sort of coma, almost like a state of suspended animation. Nothing we do seems to make any difference.
0: Did Harden do this?
4: He must have. Either intentionally or by accident. I've sent for Jake Andrews. As I say, we're very gravely concerned about him.
0: I'm deeply sorry. Emily, of course, could be a vital witness, too. I don't mean to be callous in saying...
4: I know that, John. Emily may not be much use to you or anyone else, though. Unless I can find out what Harden did to her, she may have to be put into a mental hospital for the rest of her life.

0: In the midst of John's new triumphs in Julia's case, he is sobered by the tragedy which is destroying Emily's life. Next, we will learn of the outcome of Emily's treatment and further developments in the inheritance claim hearing as John Justin continues the story of his fight for a judgment for Julia.
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And that was Boss Gags with Lido Shuffle. I've got Boyzone up next with All That I Need, and then Australian Crawl, The Boys Light Up.

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2: 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Albums name the bands Britney, Christina, Paris, and even parody movies with Anna Faris. 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

6 minutes past six at Radio 4YOU. Good evening. Nancy with you now for the next couple of hours to bring you some light classical music. And we're going to have Just Up Some Love. And we're going to commence the program with Venus, the Bringer of Peace from the Planets by Gustav Holst. And the Venus is this famous gentle piece expressing the cooler, more universal side of love, which explains the work's subtitle, The Bringer of Peace. And a soft but confident call on the solo horn and answering chord high on the flute instantly evoke a feeling of tenderness. And later, the sweet sound of solo violin enhances this mood. So here is Venus, the Bringer of Peace from the Planets. And we'll have the London Festival Orchestra.

Now we're going to have a piece by Granados, The Lover and the Nightingale, and it comes from a group of piano pieces called collectively Goyescus, inspired by the painting of the great Spanish artist Francisco Goya. And Granados subsequently used the same pieces of music in an opera, also called Goyescus, about a haughty Spanish beauty, Rosario, who arouses the jealousy of her lover by flirting with a bullfighter. Eventually, Rosario provokes a duel in which the lover is killed, and in the opera, she sings The Lover and the Nightingale just before the fatal duel takes place. So we'll have now The Lover and the Nightingale by Enrico Granados, and Thomas Rajna is the pianist.

Now, next we're going to have a romantic and exotic love story from the Arabian Nights. And the prince first declares his love in a haunting melody in the violin, and the princess responds with rapid and excited passages, first on the solo clarinet and then on solo flute. Then to a delicate rhythm on side drums and tambourine, the two lovers join in a dance. Towards the end, the solo violin enters as the voice of the storyteller, Scheherazade herself. And all the while, the magic and mystery of the Orient cast a spell over the ravishing music. This is Nikolai Rimsky-Korsakov's Scheherazade, the young prince and the young princess. And we'll have the Philharmonia Orchestra.

Now, have you ever been serenaded by a violin? Well, we're going to have a double violin concerto, the second movement of same soon by Johann Sebastian Bach. And Bach is renowned as one of the most prolific composers of all time, but he was prolific in other areas too. Twice married, he fathered no less than 20 children. Now, for the violin concerto, against the soft background of the string orchestra, the two solo violins blend their voices in the manner of a sublime love duet. The technical name for this kind of composition, weaving two or more melodic parts around each other, is counterpoint. But we can put aside all such technicalities when listening to this, one of the most divinely inspired and truly romantic pieces of music ever written. So Oskar Szumski and John Tennell are the violinists with the Scottish Chamber Orchestra.

Johannes Brahms has the reputation of being a serious-minded composer, but the lovely movement which you are about to hear shows that when he wished, he could be as romantic in mood as Tchaikovsky or Rachmaninoff. And the main theme, which is heard first on the cellos and later on the solo horn, has a haunting sadness about it, suggesting either a love lost or a love never found. So here is the third movement of Johannes Brahms' Symphony No. 3, and we'll have the Royal Liverpool Philharmonic Orchestra.

of yearning. And the music gradually becomes more agitated, finally breaking into a flurry of notes, almost like the racing of a lover's heart, before returning to the plaintive melody now played on the violin. So we'll have Georges-Louis Prats on the piano with the Mexico Philharmonic Orchestra.

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0: It's time to spruce up the floors in the house.
1: They are looking a little old. Your carpet, tiles, Mandy. If it can be laid on your floor, Watts Brothers Carpet One will have seen it, sold it and installed it.
0: Really?
1: Focus, Mandy. There's also window coverings.
0: Curtains?
1: Mandy, the neighbours. They also do carpet, vinyl and tiles, both ceramic and vinyl. Timber? It's a big showroom, or they can come to you.
0: Really?
1: Watts Brothers Carpet One on Elphinstone Street.

0: Perinatal anxiety and depression affects up to 1 in 5 new mums and up to 1 in 10 new dads. PANDA provides a national perinatal mental health helpline for individuals and their families, support people and healthcare providers, as well as a wide range of online information and support. Completing their online mental health checklist is a great first step if you're unsure if what you're experiencing as a new or expecting parent or observing in a loved one could be a reason to seek help. We caught up with PANDA CEO Julie Bornenkopf to find out more.
1: PANDA's mental health checklist is such a great tool, and it's so great because as human beings, we often minimise our experience and we second guess those kind of feelings that we have bubbling up as we're entering into these new roles in our lives. So our checklist is really important because people can go in through the comfort of their own home, or if they're sitting on a tractor in a field or wherever it is, they can complete a checklist for new or expecting parents, mums and dads, and for carers as well. And they can get a read after answering, I think it's about 32 questions that are fairly straightforward. They can get a read on what that experience is for them, whether or not they'd benefit from support. And the most important thing is they can get a printout at the end, which they can get downloadable to their device, and they can take it to somebody to have a chat.
0: If you're a new or expecting parent, remember that PANDA's Perinatal Mental Health Helpline is there to support you. Call 1300 726 306 Monday to Saturday. You can also access a range of support, tips and information to help you adjust to this new stage of your life at panda.org.au.
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0: Here's Queensland Origin coach Billy Slater for RAD.
1: Footy's a true team sport. When you're part of a team, you support each other. You back each other up and you do whatever it takes to help a teammate who's in trouble. So if you're with someone who's been drinking, don't let them get behind the wheel. Take their keys and call a taxi, because mates don't let their mates drink drive.
0: RAD. 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

0: don't take your love to town. 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
1: Yeah, Breaker 19, this here's a rubber duck. You got a copy on me, Big Ben, come on. Yeah, 10-4, Big Ben, for sure, for sure. By golly, it's clean, clear to Flagtown, come on. Yeah, it's a big 10-4 there, Big Ben. Yeah, we definitely got the front door, good buddy. Mercy sakes alive, looks like we've got us a convoy.
2: It was the dark of the moon on the 6th of June in a Kenworth pulling logs. Cab over Pete with a reefer on and a Jimmy hauling hogs. We is heading for Bear on I-10 about a mile out of Shaky Town. I says, Pigpen, this here's a rubber duck, and I'm about to put the hammer down.

0: back off them hogs. Good, 10-4, about 5 miles or so. 10, roger, them hogs is getting intense up here.
1: By the time we got into Tulsa Town, we had 85 trucks in all. But they's a roadblock up on the Cloverleaf, and them bears was wall to wall. Yeah, them Smokies as thick as bugs on a bumper. They even had a bear in the air. I says, calling all trucks, this here is the duck. We about to go.

0: That Big Ben. Negatory, Big Ben. You're still too close. Yeah, them hulk is starting to close up my sinuses. Mercy sakes, you better back off another 10.
1: Well, we rolled up Interstate 44 like a rocket sled on rails. We tore up all of our swindle sheets and left them setting on the scales. By the time we hit that shy town, them bears was getting smart. They'd brought up some reinforcements from the Illinois National Guard. There's armored cars, tanks, jeeps, and rigs of every size. Yeah, them chicken coops was full of bears, and choppers filled the skies. Well, we shot the line, we went for broke, with 1,000 screaming trucks, and 11 long-haired friends of Jesus in a chartreuse microbus.
0: Yeah, rubber duck to Sodbuster. Come on there, yeah, 10-4 Sodbuster. Listen, you want to put that microbus in behind that suicide jockey? Yeah, he's hauling dynamite, and he needs all the help he can get.
1: Well, we laid a strip for the Jersey Shore and prepared to cross the line. I could see the bridge was lined with bears, but it didn't have a doggone dime. I says, Pigpen, this here's a rubber duck. We just ain't gonna pay no toll. So we crashed the gate doing 98. I says, let them truckers roll 10-4.

0: what's your 20? Omaha. Well, they ought to know what's doing them honks out there for sure. Well, mercy sakes, good buddy. We're going to back on out of here, so keep the bugs off your glass and the bears off your tail. We'll catch you on the...
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0: Hey, I tell you, today the damn road hammer. 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I used to have a road hammer down there next to the Skyhook. 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
1: Road man, a load man, 18 wheels and a serious plan.

0: Hi, this is Dobby for Rad. You know, a great song can last forever, but so can the consequences of drink driving. If you cause a crash because you drank too much, it will follow you for the rest of your life. 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So when you know your mates have had too many, take their keys, drive them home, or stay up late listening to music. Just keep them off the road, because friends don't let friends drink drive.
1: Rad. Recording artists, actors and athletes against dumb driving.

0: Perinatal anxiety and depression affects up to 1 in 5 new mums and up to 1 in 10 new dads. PANDA provides a national perinatal mental health helpline for individuals and their families, support people and healthcare providers, as well as a wide range of online information and support. 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
1: PANDA's mental health checklist is such a great tool, and it's so great because as human beings, we often minimise our experience and we second guess those kind of feelings that we have bubbling up as we're entering into these new roles in our lives. So our checklist is really important because people can go in through the comfort of their own home, or if they're sitting on a tractor in a field or wherever it is, they can complete a checklist for new or expecting parents, mums and dads, and for carers as well. And they can get a read after answering, I think it's about 32 questions that are fairly straightforward. They can get a read on what that experience is for them, whether or not they'd benefit from support. And the most important thing is they can get a printout at the end, which they can get downloadable to their device, and they can take it to somebody to have a chat.
0: 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You can also access a range of support, tips and information to help you adjust to this new stage of your life at panda.org.au.
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4: I'm Mark Dransfield. The cut to the fuel excise could be extended as oil prices rise amid threats of tolls on the Strait of Hormuz. Donald Trump wants to tax all ships that use the key trade route, claiming the US is providing protection for free. Federal Minister Mark Butler says the Commonwealth will consider all options to drive down petrol prices.
5: This conflict, this war can't end soon enough. Obviously for innocents who are caught up in it in the region, but also for the broader global economy. Of course, we continue to monitor this situation. And if we have to make decisions in the interests of households, we'd obviously look at that at the appropriate time.
4: Police believe they've charged the man who coordinated the kidnapping and murder of a Sydney grandfather. 85-year-old Chris Bagzerian was snatched from his home in a case of mistaken identity. His body was found 11 days later. 7 people are already before the courts and police have now charged another 4. Detective Superintendent Andrew Marks says officers are working to track down more suspects.
6: What I can say is that it is an organised crime network. I'm not going to go into specifics of where they're located or who they are, other than to say that we are investigating that link and we are continuing to investigate that those that are responsible.
4: Mobile phone use behind the wheel has been directly linked to the death of a cyclist in South Australia. The district court has heard that Shannon Turner used his mobile 55 times while driving in the lead up to hitting and killing John Dennis at Port Pirie South in October 2023. Turner's been remanded on continuing bail. He'll be sentenced later this month. Tasmania police are investigating a serious armed robbery at an East Coast property where a man was left with serious injuries, his firearms and car were stolen, and his home was destroyed by a deliberately lit fire. The 76-year-old man, injured during the incident at Coles Bay on Saturday, remains in the Royal Hobart Hospital in a stable condition. Police are seeking information on the incident. The latest data shows a slight improvement in the number of available rental properties across the country. The national residential vacancy rate climbed to 1.3%, which experts warn is still extremely tight. SQM Research Managing Director Louis Christopher says some markets are even tighter.
7: The highest rental vacancy rate we're recording is actually in the Canberra market, where rental vacancies are running at 1.7%. And the tightest market, which is extraordinarily tight right now, is Darwin, where we're only recording 0.3%.
4: Air health news, and a new study shows sleeping patterns can directly influence our eating habits and subsequent health risks. Research from Griffith University shows people who stay up late consume more high-fat, high-energy foods compared to early risers. And Professor Roseanne Kruger says while both groups ate similar amounts, a person's metabolic rate is typically slower in the evenings.
8: When we eat food early in the morning, morning, our insulin and hormones and metabolism work are more at work at that time. But when we are at rest in the night, our internal metabolism also goes into rest, and therefore we don't process the food as well.
4: This is AIR News. Geelong is yet to rule out injured pair Tanner Bruin and Jack Henry for Thursday night's clash with St Kilda. Bruin suffered a neck injury while Henry injured his throat in the loss to the Giants. Coach Chris Scott says they'll make the call later in the week.
9: We've still got a fair way to go, and my policy generally is to give everyone a bit of space with these things until we're ready to give a more accurate position on availability.
4: NRL and a massive blow for the Storm's hopes of qualifying for the finals. Cameron Munster has been sidelined for 6 weeks with a knee injury. Tyron Wishart is expected to replace Munster in the 5/8 position and partner Jerome Hughes in the halves. And the Wallabies are under pressure to end a 6-match losing streak in Saturday's Nations Championship Test against Italy in Perth. Australia's blown half-time leads against Ireland and France to open the competition. Wallabies legend Matt Burke says they need to be more ruthless.
10: It's so frustrating, sitting there, and rather than, are we going to hang on, they need to have some kind of ability to up the ante and, push it into the ground when they've got the opposition down and out.
4: Wallabies playmaker Ben Donaldson is on track to return from injury. Australian Independent Radio News.

0: Control's a big part of the game. It's the same when you're on the road. Get behind the wheel after you've been drinking and you're more likely to lose control and cause a crash, maybe even killing someone. That someone could be your best mate. So when you plan to drink, plan ahead. Arrange a designated driver who won't drink or share a taxi. You'll make the road a safer place for us all.
1: RAD. Recording artists, actors and athletes against dumb driving.

0: 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It's right on the topic of Capricorn.
1: When the luggers all sailed away from Roebuck Bay on that fateful day, the diver on the B-19 was Nakamura. Not yet 21, from the land of the rising sun, his homeland was the island Okinawa. In the deepest holes of the Lacepede Shoals, to fulfill the pearling master's goals, went the diver from the B-19, young Nakamura. His quest for the

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They dragged to the surface the boy from Okinawa. The agony's in his eyes, an old Malay man cries. He knows

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1: Footy's a true team sport. 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

A very special outing is at 310 Social Hub. Yes, you can come along, join all of the folk at the social dance at 310 Social Hub. Now, there's Old Time and New Vogue every Tuesday morning, 9 a.m. through till midday, and then on Friday evenings, 7 p.m. until 11 p.m., and supper is provided. There is group and private lessons also available for those folk who feel they might like to brush up on some of the beautiful dances. Now, that can be arranged by calling Jenny or Peter, and a number for that is at the end of this promotion. Now, there is a small charge applicable on all occasions, and of course that does assist with payment of hall and band fees. So for fun, friendship, and a great opportunity to be able to dance and enjoy the music, go along to the 310 Social Hub. Remember, the days are Tuesday morning, 9 a.m. till noon, and Friday evenings, 7 p.m. till 11 p.m. And of course, on those occasions, supper is provided. And as I said, if you want to brush up on any of the dances, there is group or private lessons also available. The phone, Jenny, on 044-721-1951, or Peter on 0488-392-290. I'll repeat that for you. Jenny on 044-721-951, or Peter on 0488-392-290. An absolutely beautiful opportunity for you to go along and enjoy the great music and dance your heart away.

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1: What does it mean to be a designated driver? It means you're the friend who's agreed not to drink, not the person who's had the least to drink. It actually takes guts and shows you care about your friends. 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So why don't you and your friends take it in turns to be the designated driver when you go out? You'll make the roads safer for all of us.
2: RAD. 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
1: Being part of any team means that each person tries their hardest to make sure they're the winners and not rely on others while they slack off. Being the designated driver is much the same. It's about being a team player and staying off the drink that night so that you can get your mates home in one piece. Here's how it works. One weekend, you're the designated driver, and the following weekend, one of your mates is, and so on. 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

0: 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PANDA provides a national perinatal mental health helpline for individuals and their families, support people and healthcare providers, as well as a wide range of online information and support. 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If you're unsure if what you're experiencing as a new or expecting parent or observing in a loved one could be a reason to seek help. We caught up with PANDA CEO Julie Bornenkopf to find out more.
1: PANDA's mental health checklist is such a great tool, and it's so great because as human beings, we often minimise our experience and we second guess those kind of feelings that we have bubbling up as we're entering into these new roles in our lives. So our checklist is really important because people can go in through the comfort of their own home, or if they're sitting on a tractor in a field or wherever it is, they can complete a checklist for new or expecting parents, mums and dads, and for carers as well. And they can get a read after answering, I think it's about 32 questions that are fairly straightforward. They can get a read on what that experience is for them, whether or not they'd benefit from support. And the most important thing is they can get a printout at the end, which they can get downloadable to their device, and they can take it to somebody to have a chat.
0: 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Call 1300 726 306 Monday to Saturday. You can also access a range of support, tips and information to help you adjust to this new stage of your life at panda.org.au.
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This is Wally Conlon, and you're listening to the Community Radio 4YOU here in central Queensland, right on the Tropic of Capricorn. Hope you're enjoying the show. The next day.

the groceries and half the rent. I like $14.27, or dang me, dang me, they ought to take a rope and hang me high from the highest tree. Woman, would you weep for me?

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1: I'm Mark Dransfield. The cut to the fuel excise could be extended as oil prices rise amid threats of tolls on the Strait of Hormuz. Donald Trump wants to tax all ships that use the key trade route, claiming the US is providing protection for free. Federal Minister Mark Butler says the Commonwealth will consider all options to drive down petrol prices.
2: This conflict, this war can't end soon enough. Obviously for innocents who are caught up in it in the region, but also for the broader global economy. Of course, we continue to monitor this situation. And if we have to make decisions in the interests of households, we'd obviously look at that at the appropriate time.
1: Police believe they've charged the man who coordinated the kidnapping and murder of a Sydney grandfather. 85-year-old Chris Bagzerian was snatched from his home in a case of mistaken identity. His body was found 11 days later. Seven people are already before the courts and police have now charged another four. Detective Superintendent Andrew Marks says officers are working to track down more suspects.
3: What I can say is that it is an organised crime network. I'm not going to go into specifics of where they're located or who they are, other than to say that we are investigating that link and we are continuing to investigate that those that are responsible.
1: Mobile phone use behind the wheel has been directly linked to the death of a cyclist in South Australia. The district court has heard that Shannon Turner used his mobile 55 times while driving in the lead up to hitting and killing John Dennis at Port Pirie South in October 2023. Turner's been remanded on continuing bail. He'll be sentenced later this month. Tasmania police are investigating a serious armed robbery at an East Coast property where a man was left with serious injuries, his firearms and car were stolen, and his home was destroyed by a deliberately lit fire. The 76-year-old man, injured during the incident at Coles Bay on Saturday, remains in the Royal Hobart Hospital in a stable condition. Police are seeking information on the incident. The latest data shows a slight improvement in the number of available rental properties across the country. The national residential vacancy rate climbed to 1.3%, which experts warn is still extremely tight. SQM Research Managing Director Louis Christopher says some markets are even tighter.
4: The highest rental vacancy rate we're recording is actually in the Canberra market, where rental vacancies are running at 1.7%. And the tightest market, which is extraordinarily tight right now, is Darwin, where we're only recording 0.3%.
1: Air health news and a new study shows sleeping patterns can directly influence our eating habits and subsequent health risks. Research from Griffith University shows people who stay up late consume more high-fat, high-energy foods compared to early risers. And Professor Roseanne Kruger says while both groups ate similar amounts, a person's metabolic rate is typically slower in the evenings.
5: When we eat food early in the morning, our insulin and hormones and metabolism are more at work at that time. But when we are at rest in the night, our internal metabolism also goes into rest, and therefore we don't process the food as well.
1: This is Air News.
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7: And this hour I'll have Forgotten 45s from Mary Wells, Tommy James and the Shondells, and the Righteous Brothers. Remembered 45s from Tommy Rowe and Jay and the Americans, plus a Going South foreplay and another groovy retromercial. Starting this hour off with the Paneers, Shooting from the Hip.

45s and David Bruce thanking everyone for listening in great places like Anaheim, California, Corvallis, Oregon, and Helsinki, Finland, and the home of the brave. It's Bonnie and the Treasures. Dig 'em.

0: the Shondells, don't just stand there. Do something to me. I'm David Bruce, doing as little as humanly possible, like playing more great forgotten 45s after this.
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Forgotten45s and David Bruce are on Facebook under Forgotten45s Radio, where you really ought to follow us to keep up on all the latest old rock and roll news and other shameless plugs. Listening through the looking glass, it's a rainbow, man.

45s at this magic moment. It's a remembered 45. Jay and the Americans coming in here to saw themselves in half and maybe even sing for you too. This

Popeye from Huey, Piano, Smith, and the Clowns. I'm your fifth clown, David Bruce, and coming up next, I have a foreplay for you. Four great Forgotten 45s in a row, and this time, it's going to be a going south foreplay. We'll pop the top on it right after this.

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1: What does it mean to be a designated driver? It means you're the friend who's agreed not to drink, not the person who's had the least to drink. It actually takes guts and shows you care about your friends. Face it, you screw up and your whole life changes. So why don't you and your friends take it in turns to be the designated driver when you go out? You'll make the roads safer for all of us.
2: RAD. 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
3: Forgotten 45's All-American.
4: David Bruce, starting off a Going South foreplay. Four songs that are what I like about the South, such as Louisiana. Hey, yeah.
3: Goodbye.
4: No, I just got here.
3: Yeah.
4: Former lead singer of Los Bravos, it's Mike Kennedy taking us to Louisiana.

0: up a going south foreplay with South Carolina from the Flirtations. I'm the flirtatious David Bruce with more great Forgotten 45s after this.
1: What a pass for Ty Williams! And look at Williams go!
2: Hi, this is Ty Williams for Rat. There are many things in life we can't control. 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So if you're going to hang out with mates and have a few drinks while watching the footy this weekend, have your own pre-game plan. Arrange a designated driver who won't drink, share a taxi or grab public transport. 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
3: RAD, RAD.org.au.
4: Go, go, Forgotten 45s, remembers.
0: Don't let go of Roy Hamilton, no.
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Jerry and the Pacemakers. I'm the one with the microphone. And as you know by that music, it's time for me, David Bruce, to leave the scene of my record machine. 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Because if you go to ForgottenFortyFives.com and click on the listen link, you'll find a whole mess of Forgotten 45 shows to listen to over and over and over again. Until you fall and realize that you really can't get up. But until next time, I'll catch you on the flip side.

The sun is at my window, throwing kisses at me. Oh, okay then. From 1928, Leo Reisman and his orchestra with Lou Conrad on the vocals from an album of Leo's work called Putting on the Ritz. Hello and welcome to the show. My name is Streamer. The show's name is Down Memory Lane, and it's brought to you courtesy of the Community Radio Network. I bring you music from the first half of the 20th century, and today, well, thinking back a week or so ago, at the beginning of July, we had International Kissing Day or World Kiss Day, and so I thought it would be nice to have a whole show full of songs that mention kissing. Big variety of artists and genres, so I hope you can hang around and enjoy the music with me. Next up, Tommy Dorsey and his orchestra with Frank Sinatra.

Tommy Dorsey and his orchestra with Frank Sinatra on the vocals, A Sinner Kissed an Angel, and that was recorded in 1941, and it came from an album in the Jazz Greats series called Oodles of Noodles, and it's Tommy Dorsey and his orchestra, Jimmy Dorsey and his orchestra, and both of them together. A nice little compilation album there. Well, Billie Holiday now teaming up with Teddy Wilson and his orchestra.

0: and give me that kiss.
1: Knock Me a Kiss. That was Gene Krupa and his orchestra, Roy Eldridge on the vocals, from 1942, from an album of Gene Krupa's work called Let Me Off Uptown. And then a Billie Holiday track with Teddy Wilson and his orchestra providing the music, from 1939, her rendition of this year's Kisses. 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And today we're celebrating that in early July there's a day called International Kissing Day. It's also known as World Kiss Day. So I'm hoping that you were able to celebrate it in some way. You can get in touch with me, streamer88.5@gmail.com, or via the radio station that you're listening to now. Here's a track now, Doris Day. This is one of the younger tracks that I have on the program today.

Mel Torme from 1946. He was with Ray Lynn and his orchestra from an album of his work called Try a Little Tenderness, A Little Kiss Each Morning. And it followed on from a track from 1951. Doris Day was with an orchestra conducted by Leith Stevens. It came from a double album called The Vintage Years, We Kiss in a Shadow.

Henry Thees and his Hotel Stinton Orchestra with Jane Froman there on the vocals. I have no idea about any of those people. June Kisses from 1930, and it came from a great album called The Golden Age of American Sweet Bands. And before that, Kiss the Boys Goodbye from 1941, and Shelton with Burt Ambrose's orchestra. And now we have the youngest track on the show today, Billy Eckstine with Kiss of Fire.

I was really hoping to find a video of someone dancing a tango to that song, but alas, there is nobody, not that I could find easily anyway. So, Kiss of Fire, that was Billy Eckstein. I never remember which way around it is. Nelson Riddle's Orchestra with Kiss of Fire from 1952. Well, it's half an hour into the show. You are listening to Down Memory Lane, brought to you by the Community Radio Network and bringing you great music from the first half of the 20th century. And today, celebrating World Kiss Day or International Kissing Day, that was at the beginning of July or during the first week of July. Anyway, because it's halfway through the show, or half an hour into the show, it's time for our Silly Song Vintage Comedy with Streamer. And now we've got a track by Tessie O'Shea.

tell Mama I'm going now, dear. And then to Molly, sweet and low, he said, oh, kiss me. But she said, oh, no, no, no.

Tessie O'Shea with her banjolele and an unidentified orchestra. He said, "Kiss Me," and that was from 1938, and it came from a compilation album of Tessie's work called It All Belongs to Me. Here's something a little bit more sedate.

That was Ruth Edding with an unidentified orchestra from her album 10 Cents a Dance, or rather from a compilation album of her work, 10 Cents a Dance, recorded in 1930, and it was called The Kiss Waltz. 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If you'd like to get in touch with me, streamer88.5@gmail.com, or get in touch with me via the radio station you are listening to now. And today we're having songs about kiss or kissing. And now this is Sophie Tucker with a little bit of advice to people.

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I just feel like saying, don't be such a fool, you fool. Better dry your eyes. Can't you realize that you gain nothing by that? Why, that's no way to keep his heart warm when his love grows cool. What's the use of sighing? What's the use of crying? If he's giving you the sack,

a regular fellow. 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Get his clothes and help him pack. 'Cause if your kisses can't hold the man you love, then your tears won't bring him back. And what are you crying about? You might as well be crying for a broken china cup. 'Cause when your red hot papa's steam pipe gets cold, tears won't heat it up. And there's nothing like a weeping wife to drive a man away from home. Laugh and the world laughs with you. Weep and you sleep alone. Love is like home cooking, good and wholesome, but all men like a little piece of mutton on the outside now and then. And if you find your husband is cheating, go out and do the same, old dear. Why, he's only giving you the chance that you've been waiting for years. My goodness, tears won't get you anything, just a shiny red nose. So come on, paint up, powder up, put on your swellest clothes. Go out and make whoopee. Men, you'll get them by the score. Neglected wives should worry. That's what God made sailors for. Don't cry for him or chase him. Just go out and replace him with some good-looking Tom, Dick, or Jack.

Maxine Sullivan, someone I hardly ever play on the show. Anyway, but I found a song in my collection that had the word kiss in it, and I thought, that's it, she's in. Maxine Sullivan was there with her orchestra from an album called Moments Like These. Say It With a Kiss was recorded in 1938. And Sophie Tucker with the Winter Gardens Theatre Orchestra, conducted by Sidney Baines, and it had Ted Shapiro on the piano from an album called It's a Pleasure. And the track was called If Your Kisses Can't Hold the Man You Love, Your Tears Won't Bring Him Back. That's some very good advice there. So when I saw that we had like an International Kissing Day and a World Kiss Day, I thought, oh, that'll be easy. I've got loads of songs to choose from. But it turned out that I don't have as many as I thought. I gathered a whole lot of them together, and I didn't want to play songs that I'd only played quite recently. So I went searching and thought, often with an album there might only be one song that mentions kiss, which is amazing because so many of the songs that we listen to are to do with romance and getting together and love and marriage and something. Anyway, here's Django Reinhardt, Stefan Grappelli with the Quintet of the Hot Club of France.

That, along with Kiss of Fire, are my two favourite Kiss songs, as in about kissing, not the band Kiss. Jimmy Dorsey and his orchestra with Bob Eberle and Kitty Callan, on the vocals there, Besame Mucho, which means kiss me a lot. And before that, a song where you couldn't actually, or rather a track, that you couldn't tell what it was called from the lyrics because there weren't any. It was A Little Love, A Little Kiss from 1937, Django Reinhardt, Stefan Grappelli with the Quintet of the Hot Club of France. Well, it's nearly the end of the show. To take us to the end of the show, we've got a song that I quite like and I could listen to over and over again. Kiss Me Goodnight, Sergeant Major. Billy Cotton and his orchestra with Alan Breeze on the vocals. This is Down Memory Lane, brought to you by the Community Radio Network, with great music from the first half of the 20th century. Come along next week because it'll be a mixed bag with people like Carl Brisson, the Ipana Troubadours, and Libby Holman. Thanks for listening. And here they are, Kiss Me Goodnight, Sergeant Major.

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He'd been out all day upon the spree. He bumped into Sergeant Smeck, put his arms around his

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2: 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I want to dream of dear old Happy Hampstead. The bull and bush ain't half the place for me, Cork Lino. 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Sergeant

Hello again and welcome to another Flashback to the 60s. 10 magnificent years, it changed all our lives. From Liverpool to Los Angeles, from the Beatles to the Beach Boys, you'll hear it all and more. From

0: From January the 1st, 1960 to December the 31st, 1969, it was the biggest pop and cultural explosion the world ever knew. And on today's program, LBJ has a state lunch in New Zealand. Then he says goodbye to New Zealand. And our classic TV is The Green Hornet. All this and more, and it's coming up right now.
1: 10, 9, 8, 7, 6, 5, 4, 3, 2, 1, 0.
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0: The Green Hornet was an American action television series broadcast on America's ABC from 1966. It starred Van Williams as the Green Hornet and action hero Bruce Lee as Kato. It was produced and narrated by William Dozier, the creator of Batman. The show lasted 26 episodes, with ABC repeating the series after its cancellation by the network in 1967. With the later success of Lee as an action hero in martial art films, the series had become a cult favorite. Here's Van Williams.
1: Still get quite a bit of fan mail. I understand there's kind of a Green Hornet cult out there. What's amazing to me is they still recognize my voice. I can always tell when I'm on the phone that all of a sudden there's a big dead pause there, and they said, "You sound like the Green Hornet."

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0: It's like a cross between James Brown and Mick Jagger, Phil Flowers and the Flower Shop from 1969, and the Bob Dylan remake, Like a Rolling Stone.
1: We are reminded in the atmosphere that surrounds us today that the United States of America has given in economic and humanitarian aid to the people of South Vietnam well over $2,000 million. And also the munificent offer that if and when peace is restored in that part of the world, that the United States is prepared to give at least another $1,000 million for reconstruction there, in which the president has said the North Vietnamese people may participate if they wish.

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1: 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My nation is anxious to work with you in providing that help. Our task for the future in New Zealand, in the United States, yes, all over the world, is a difficult but inspiring one. And that is to allow people and allow nations to grow to their own vast limits in freedom. Hey!

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0: 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Producers Jessica Pyle and Seemaj Nottingrab. The program was written, devised, and presented by Jim Barrington. Join me again next week as we sizzle in the surf, the sand, the sea, the sun, with those scintillating, sensational sounds of the 60s. See ya!

0: Coming up for you now is the Australian Independent News.
1: Geelong is yet to rule out injured pair Tanner Bruin and Jack Henry for Thursday night's clash with St Kilda. Bruin suffered a neck injury while Henry injured his throat in the loss to the Giants. Coach Chris Scott says they'll make the call later in the week.
2: We've still got a fair way to go, and my policy generally is to give everyone a bit of space with these things until we're ready to give a more accurate position on availability.
1: NRL and a massive blow for the Storm's hopes of qualifying for the finals. Cameron Munster has been sidelined for 6 weeks with a knee injury. Tyron Wishart is expected to replace Munster in the 5/8 position and partner Jerome Hughes in the halves. And the Wallabies are under pressure to end a 6-match losing streak in Saturday's Nations Championship Test against Italy in Perth. Australia's blown half-time leads against Ireland and France to open the competition. Wallabies legend Matt Burke says they need to be more ruthless.
3: It's so frustrating, sitting there and rather than, are we going to hang on, they need to have some kind of ability to up the ante and, push it into the ground when they've got the opposition down and out.
1: Wallabies playmaker Ben Donaldson is on track to return from injury. Australian Independent Radio News. I'm Mark Dransfield. Australians have made more than 2,000 complaints about sexual extortion online over a period of 6 months. Young men aged 18 to 24 were the most common victims. Communications Minister Annika Wells says tech companies must address the issue.
4: This is some of the most heinous content and conduct that we see online. And yet, the report has found that big tech is simply not doing enough. They have the tools, they have the resources, and yet they are choosing not to use them with full effect.
1: Fuel market analysts say despite the single biggest spike in oil prices since 2020, the local petrol cost may only see a moderate rise. More from Jefferson Shaw.
5: Oil prices have surged more than 10% following heightened tensions in the Middle East and suggestions of a US toll on shipping in the Strait of Hormuz. NRMA spokesperson Peter Curry says our regional benchmark price for diesel has increased by $7 a barrel and unleaded by nearly $2. He says while markets have reacted, retail prices have so far remained relatively stable.
6: Certainly we've seen a fair bit of restraint domestically.
5: However, Mr. Curry says sustained high oil prices could see prices rise at the Bowser. Jefferson Shaw, Sydney.
1: A 45-year-old man has appeared in Parramatta Court accused of murdering an elderly man in Sydney's southwest. A 74-year-old was found critically hurt in Yennora on Saturday and later died in hospital. Fairfield Police Commander Superintendent Craig Middleton says the victim was a beloved member of the community.
7: This is a real tragedy for the family involved. A 74-year-old elderly male, an upstanding member of the community, going about his morning daily walk. He's a husband and a father to 6 children, and at the moment they're dealing with an enormous amount of grief, and our condolences go out to that family.
1: And Victoria Police have arrested an alleged high-ranking crime figure accused of ordering kidnappings, home invasions and firebombings across Melbourne. The 20-year-old Essendon man is accused of using encrypted apps to task offenders with violent crimes on behalf of an offshore crime boss. In the US, a man's been killed while driving away from immigration agents. Officials say the agent opened fire at the fleeing car due to public safety concerns. It's the second shooting by ICE this week. In Air Medical News, a first aid organisation is launching a pocket-sized tool to help those suffering cardiac arrest. St John Ambulance spokesman Brendan Maher says the pocket defibrillator is about the size of a soft drink can and could help save lives.
8: When it comes to cardiac arrest, survival chances decrease by around 10% for every minute that passes without receiving CPR and defibrillation.
1: And Australia's largest pension funds are failing to meet basic customer service standards. A survey's found a quarter of prospective Superfund customers were told to go online to find basic details when they called for information. Super Consumers Chief Executive Xavier O'Halloran says a number of issues have been identified.
9: Calls not getting through in the majority of cases. The biggest super fund in Australia is Australian Super. We're talking a lack of empathy and support for people who who are struggling and trying to get their money out of their superannuation fund.
1: Finally, to the Australian share market, the All Ords closed down 1.7 points at 90.01. One Australian dollar is buying around 69.5 US cents. This is AIR News.
0: Taking a look at the weather now from the Department of Meteorology. Today, Wednesday, the 15th day of July, we are looking at sunny conditions, winds southerly, 15 to 25 kilometres, becoming light in the evening, then becoming southerly 15 to 20 kilometres in the late evening. Overnight temperatures falling to between 6 and 13, with daytime temperatures reaching the low to mid-20s. And for tomorrow, Thursday, the temperatures are expected to be between 5 and 11 overnight, and during the day, reaching up around mid-20s.

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1: Wakey, wakey. Yes, it's 4 a.m. Good morning and welcome to another Wednesday morning. Well, we're going to open this morning with Foster and Allen, an absolutely beautiful tune, and I'm sure you will love it. It's called Maggie, and then we're going to have Silver Threads Among the Gold, Wooden Heart, a whole lot of wonderful hits and memories, and I'm sure you'll enjoy it. Well, the weather certainly is predicted to be warm and sunny. So there you go. It looks like it's going to be an absolutely fabulous day here in Rockhampton in central Queensland, right on the Tropic of Capricorn. And you're with Di, and I'm transmitting from our studios at 51 Murray Street, Rockhampton.

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Everyone loves a good time, good friends, some music and maybe a few drinks. But when you're having a good time, don't let yourself or your mates take it on the road. 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

0: It's time to spruce up the floors in the house.
1: They are looking a little old. Your carpet, tiles, Mandy. If it can be laid on your floor, Watts Brothers Carpet One will have seen it, sold it and installed it.
0: Really?
1: Focus, Mandy. There's also window coverings.
0: Curtains?
1: Mandy, the neighbours. They also do carpet, vinyl and tiles, both ceramic and vinyl. 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
0: Really?
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The Storytellers and I were doing a show down in Meridian, Mississippi. And these friends of mine came up and brought me this real old book about John Henry. And they told me if they let me read this old book, I'd probably write a song about it. And they did, and I did, and I called it More About John

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1: Every day we make choices. Some can change our lives forever. Drinking and driving is always a bad choice. You could get busted, pay a huge fine, lose your licence, and have trouble getting to work or uni. So what's the right choice? If you're going to have a few, then plan ahead. Organise a designated driver, like a bus driver, a cabbie, a sober mate, or a family member who can get you home safely. You'll be better off for it.

buddy of mine. We're doing 3 years in Germany at the time. We came up on these Fräuleins in a bar. Yates said, "Darby, see be gliding." They said, "Y'all." 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We must have drunk 10 quarts of German beer. My conscience and my sinuses were clear. I asked that Fräulein if she was a spy. She said, "Nein, but du bist ein bissel high." A condition not uncommon to the American soldier.

0: And the Army has a new policy. If you can't move it, paint it. If it has a switchblade knife, salute it. Not necessarily an incident one would want to write mother about. Germany being full of good soldiers. Don't be so
1: reckless. Hi, this is James Rain for Rad. As a parent, you want to know that you can trust your teenager not to drink and drive, yet they could find themselves in the awkward position of getting into a car with another driver who's been drinking. That's when they need to know that they can trust you not to grumble when they ask you for money for a taxi or to come and pick them up, no matter what the time or the place.
2: RAD. Recording artists, actors and athletes against dumb driving. 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

0: around. Hi, this is Dobby for Rad. You know, a great song can last forever, but so can the consequences of drink driving. If you cause a crash because you drank too much, it will follow you for the rest of your life. 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So when you know your mates have had too many, take their keys, drive them home, or stay up late listening to music. Just keep them off the road, because friends don't let friends drink drive.
1: Rad, recording artists, actors and athletes against dumb driving.

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2: Good morning, I'm Lee Harrison. The federal government may offer further fuel relief as hostilities intensify between the US and Iran. Motorists are currently saving 16 cents on each litre of petrol and diesel after the cut to the fuel excise was extended until August 2. But the cost of fuel will come under pressure after the Strait of Hormuz has once again been closed to cargo ships. A week on from the major Telstra outage, customers are still reeling at the losses incurred. Carol Bennett from the Australian Communications Consumer Action Network says it's not easy to get compensation.
3: The onus, it seems to be, on consumers to prove loss or harm, and then there is an assessment process, which could possibly be a two-step process. If you're not happy with your telco, you have to go to the ombudsman to get a resolution.
2: Police have charged a 16-year-old boy following a stabbing at a school in Brisbane South. It's alleged the boy was involved in an altercation with another boy at the Islamic College of Brisbane. A 17-year-old was wounded with a small knife, causing life-threatening injuries. He's now in a stable condition in hospital. The 16-year-old will appear in court today. Islamic College of Brisbane Chief Executive Ali Kadri says it's a deeply concerning incident.
4: We've got a confirmation that he's doing okay. I do want to assure everyone that school acted immediately to ensure the safety of all students.
2: Police have arrested a man believed to be one of the main players in Melbourne's hospitality wars. A 20-year-old Essendon man has been taken into custody at his family home. He's accused of directing offenders through encrypted messaging apps under the username Combank. Detective Inspector Graham Banks says the alleged syndicate's leader is believed to be offshore and has links to exiled kingpin Kaz Hamad.
5: We believe the person who was arrested today is the main tasker of serious crimes in Victoria on behalf of the Commission. And the person offshore is the main person who's tasking those things into Victoria.
2: Australians have made more than 2,000 complaints about sexual extortion in just 6 months, with young men aged 18 to 24 the most common victims. Communications Minister Annika Wells says tech companies must do more to tackle the crime, which is rife on dating and social media platforms.
6: This is some of the most heinous content and conduct that we see online. And yet, the report has found that big tech is simply not doing enough. They have the tools, they have the resources, and yet they are choosing not to use them with full effect.
2: And a popular Toy Story 5 collector cup sold at Hoyts is being recalled nationwide due to a dangerous manufacturing defect. Product watchdogs warn the character figurines on the cups can easily snap into small pieces, posing a fatal choking hazard to young children. This is Air News. A one-match rough conduct ban for Collingwood's Billy Frampton has been downgraded to a fine by the AFL Tribunal. He's now available for Saturday's blockbuster with Carlton. Geelong coach Chris Scott hasn't confirmed or denied reports he made direct contact with Essendon Zach Merritt about a possible trade.
7: There's no response. It's kind of like our private and confidential conversations and thoughts and hypotheticals. And I don't know, I'm pushing back more and more on the right to know private information. I just disagree with that in principle. But I also respect the fact that you feel like you need to ask.
2: The Panthers are wary ahead of a showdown with a desperate Broncos side tomorrow night. The NRL premiers have lost 8 games in a row going into the clash in Parramatta. Panthers fullback Dylan Edwards insists the Broncos are still a threat.
8: Anytime you play the Broncos, they're a dangerous side. Coming off a bye, sort of situation they are in as a team, backed against the wall, and yeah, they're definitely a dangerous side.
2: And Football Australia has outlined the calendar for the domestic soccer season. The men's A-League grand final has been set down for early next June, with the women's final to take place in mid-May. Australian Independent Radio News.
1: Taking a look at the weather now from the Department of Meteorology. Today, Wednesday, the 15th day of July, we are looking at sunny conditions, winds southerly, 15 to 25 kilometres, becoming light in the evening, then becoming southerly, 15 to 20 kilometres in the late evening. Overnight temperatures falling to between 6 and 13, with daytime temperatures reaching the low to mid-20s. And for tomorrow, Thursday, The temperatures are expected to be between 5 and 11 overnight and during the day reaching up around mid-20s.
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1: Good morning and welcome to the 6 o'clock program here at your local community radio station for YOU. You're with Di and I'll take you right up until 9 o'clock. And of course at 9 o'clock Nicole will be in the chair and she will bring you morning melodies. Well, the temperatures dropped a little bit for us last night, but it was very, very pleasant. And the sunshine during the days, my goodness, is absolutely amazing. All right, let's open with some great tunes. We've got the Fleetwoods with Come Softly to Me, the Angels with My Boyfriend's Back, and that was a great hit out of the 60s, and Percy Sledge with You Send Me. That's going to take us into today's episode of The Castlereagh Line.

summer, come winter, from June through to May, we do it just right, the Castlereagh way. 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Yan, a yarrick, a yaw, and you leave a yep, boon, yam, a yow, baroo, Maitland, Mudgee, Maury, Maru, Yamo, Long, Minto, Marangaroo. We've traveled all roads, our name to enshrine in history as the Castlereagh line. Summer come winter, from June through to May, we do it just right, the Castlereagh way. Our aim is to please, that is our design, serving you on the Castlereagh line. Yan, a yarrick, a yaw, and you leave a yep, boon, yam, a yow, baroo, Maitland, Mudgee, Maury, Maru, Yamo, Long, Minto, Marangaroo. We've traveled all

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1: 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Clifton, Thane, Benalla, Bindara, Dalby, Bindle, Pocketaroo, Bald Hills, Baldnob, Bunya, Baramba, Baden, Boondle, Bunaloo. 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

0: You won't want to leave it too long, darling. He hasn't been able to place you yet, but he could at any time, as I did. Then you'll have lost your chance.
1: As the SS Castlereagh Rose steamed through the moon-streaked Arabian Sea toward Bombay, Edwina Hamilton Summers stood at the rail of the sports deck with Tommy Binns, smoking the cigarette he'd lit for her. From behind the lifeboat davit, I watched them and listened. It was 2:50 in the early morning of April 28th. Bombay was a little over 7 hours away.
2: Does control of the company mean so much to you that you'd kill for it?
0: I'm not going to kill him, darling. You are.
2: But you're willing to help me. It amounts to the same thing.
0: You forget. He killed my father, too. In that coach accident. Or weren't you told about the Brannigan's Gully disaster?
2: I didn't have to be told. Everyone knows Seeger was behind it. As they know he was behind the Sefton Bridge explosion and the fire that destroyed Hollies of Tamworth.
0: So, in effect, we're birds of a feather. We both have a score to settle.
2: I don't need any help from you. I'll settle my own score, my way. All I need from you is your silence.
0: Oh, you're being very pig-headed, darling. And very foolish. Others have tried to settle with Seeger. Others far more experienced than you. And they've all met a similar fate. Don't make the mistake they did, darling. Don't underestimate him. Or you're as good as dead here and now.
1: A moment later, she disappeared down the companionway as quickly as she'd come. I was in my bunk, pretending to be asleep, when Tommy came below to the cabin we shared on F-deck. He climbed into the upper berth of the bunk above me. The atmosphere was heavy, as it always was below the waterline, and I lay listening to the steady throb of the ship's engines. After a six-hour stop in Bombay, we sailed at 3 PM, setting course south-southwest for the island of Mauritius, our last port of call before the long haul to Fremantle. As usual, the main saloon was crowded that evening. It was a cold night, and a good many of the women were wearing furs. I paid particular attention to the lovely Mrs. Hamilton Summers, who was with her mother, Lady Hamilton, both of them with sable wraps over their evening gowns, diamonds glittering at their throats. They left early, soon after 10. Seeger himself didn't appear till shortly before 11. He joined a group that included his daughter, Alison, and the ship's master, Captain Maynard. The contrast between father and daughter was striking. She was dwarfed by Seeger's massive, towering figure. Not that she was short, but her build was slight. Her schoolgirlish lines hadn't quite filled out.

0: Her hair was fair while his was dark. Her features delicate, as opposed to the coarseness of his. Her skin, pale and unblemished. She had the makings of beauty, but whether beauty would be the end result was difficult to say. At 20 minutes after 11, while the rest of the orchestra took a breather, including Tommy, who'd scarcely taken his eyes off Seeger, I embarked on a selection of Chopin pieces. As I played, I kept a weather eye on the assembled throng. At about 25 past, I saw Tommy reappear from the direction of the main stairway. He had what looked like a letter in his hand, which I saw him surreptitiously slip onto a steward's tray. He hung about long enough to see the steward deliver it to Seeger, who, after reading it, rose slowly and made his way out on deck. He hadn't reappeared when the other members of the orchestra rejoined me on the dais at 25 minutes to 12 to prepare for the next bracket of dances. All of them, that is, but Tommy, of whom there was no sign. Continuing to play, I leaned over to George Hartman, the bass player, who was seated nearest me.
1: George, where's Tommy?
2: I haven't seen him.
1: Better go and chase him up. I can spin Freddy out a couple of more minutes.
2: Right.
0: But he couldn't be found, and we had to make do with George on the violin and no bass. We finished playing at 12:15, and George and I combed the ship. By 1 o'clock, we'd looked everywhere we could think of.
2: He's probably warming some rich widow's bed. Half his luck.
1: I hope you're right.
2: Where else could he be? Maybe he's with the Seeger girl. Sir John's daughter. She seems to have taken a bit of a shine to him.
1: Yeah, could be. Oh, you'd better hit the hay anyway. I'll see you in the morning.
0: He didn't show up that night. Just after 8:30 the next morning, I knocked on the door of Alison Seeger's cabin, next to her father's stateroom on the promenade deck.
3: Yes, what? Oh, Mr. Rawlings.
1: I'm sorry to disturb you, Miss Seeger. I hope I didn't wake you up.
3: No, I was just lying in. Is anything the matter?
1: Did you see Tommy Binns last night, by any chance?
3: I saw him playing with the orchestra.
1: To talk to?
3: No. The last time I spoke to him was yesterday morning, while we were docked in Bombay. Why? Doesn't he share a cabin with you?
1: He didn't come in last night. That's why I was wondering...
3: If he spent the night with me. No, Mr. Rawlings, he did not. And I don't thank you for the implication.
0: I didn't blame her for being annoyed. She had every right to take offence. But I wanted to check out every possibility before putting the fat in the fire and informing the captain of Tommy's disappearance.
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1: Well, here's a beautiful song from Harry Belafonte, and they have beautiful weather over there as well, don't they? And this song is called The Jamaican Farewell. And then we're going to have the Divinals with Science Fiction and the New Christian Minstrels with We'll Sing in the Sunshine. And we certainly have something to sing about because the sunshine is just so beautiful at the moment.

0: Here's Queensland Origin coach Billy Slater for RAD.
1: Footy's a true team sport. When you're part of a team, you support each other. You back each other up and you do whatever it takes to help a teammate who's in trouble. So if you're with someone who's been drinking, don't let them get behind the wheel. Take their keys and call a taxi, because mates don't let their mates drink drive.
0: RAD. Recording artists, actors and athletes against dumb driving.

Well, that was Marcia Hines, and of course Marcia is from the US many, many years ago, and she came out here and now calls Australia home. And that little song was called I've Got the Music in Me. The Beatles are up next, those Fabulous Four. They've certainly had the most amazing run of a lifetime, didn't they? And we've got such a huge amount of Beatles music. You're Going to Lose That Girl, and then the Hollies. This will wake the dead up, this song. My goodness, it's a really upbeat song, but I'm sure that you're going to enjoy it. It's A Long Cool Woman with a Black Dress. And then we're going to listen to our bracket of A Trip Down Memory Lane. And these ones are out of the 30s, 40s and 50s. And I've got a bracket of four for you this morning. You're gone.

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1: 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And they can get a read after answering, I think it's about 32 questions that are fairly straightforward. They can get a read on what that experience is for them, whether or not they'd benefit from support. And the most important thing is they can get a printout at the end, which they can get downloadable to their device, and they can take it to somebody to have a chat.
0: 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You can also access a range of support, tips and information to help you adjust to this new stage of your life at panda.org.au.
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Well, this morning I've chosen four fabulous songs from Memory Lane, and the first one is by Frankie Lane and it's called The Lucky Old Sun. And then Ella Fitzgerald with How High Is the Moon, and the great Fred Astaire and Ginger Rogers with Nice Work If You Can Get It, and Billie Holiday. Then that brings the four to a close in our trip down memory lane, Pennies from Heaven.

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0: A Judgment for Julia. A story of the law and a woman.

0: Dr. Harrison's news about Emily brought home to me the note of tragedy which lay behind Julia's inheritance claim hearing. Emily had been a helpless victim of the queer admixture of love and hate in Mrs. Marsh's twisted mind. Now, as a result of Doc Harden's ill treatment of her, she might never recover. At the city hospital, Dr. Harrison said to me,
1: I feel personally responsible for Emily's condition, John. I've taken this whole matter far too lightly.
0: There's no way of finding out just what Harden did to Emily before he died.
1: No, none at all. We can only guess. My colleague, Dr. Myler, is a very capable man. He agrees with me that we can only speculate. My guess is that Harden practiced some kind of radical hypnosis on Emily, but that's only a guess.
0: I can't say how sorry I am. Is there anything we can do?
1: No, John, no. It's up to Marla and myself and the staff here at St. Luke's. Now, just a minute, John. I'd better answer.
0: Yes, of course.
1: Yes, psychiatric clinic here. Yes. Yes, this is Dr. Harrison speaking. No, no, most certainly not. No one has to see Emily Andrews. No one at all. No, Dr. Marla isn't here, but he agrees with me about this. Yeah. Yeah, I see. I'll come down. Show them into the surgery. Mm-hmm. Yes, thank you. Yes, I'll be there in a few minutes. Well, I might have realized this would happen.
0: Somebody wants to see Emily. Who is it? Mrs. Marsh?
1: Yes, yes. Victoria and that lawyer of hers. John, look, I think you can help me.
0: Certainly.
1: Now, I've been into this before. You did assure me that Victoria Marsh had no claim on Emily now that she's over 21.
0: That's right.
1: Then come with me to see Victoria Marsh and Granger. I'm not in any mood to take their nonsense quietly.

0: Victoria obviously intends to make trouble over Emily's treatment.
1: She can't do that.
0: Well, if you'll come with me.
1: Yes, of course.
0: Come along, then. We'd better go down and see them and get it over and done with. I only hope I'll be able to keep my temper, that's all.
2: James, you had no right to take Emily from Marston Hospital and bring her here without notifying me.
0: Emily is overage, Victoria. Her husband has given his permission.
2: Her husband?
1: Mrs. Marsh, Dr. Harrison has acted in Emily's best interest.
2: You'll be quiet, Justin. I've had enough of you.
0: Victoria, what John says is perfectly true. I'm doing my best to see Emily gets the best possible treatment. Now, if you intend to make an issue of
2: it. I do intend to make an issue of it. Indeed, I do. I've raised Emily as my own daughter. Now you presume to treat me as a complete stranger.
0: There's no question of that at all.
2: Then why wasn't I even informed that she was here?
0: I've had no time to inform anybody. Emily is in a very serious condition. I have to give every moment of my time to her treatment.
2: That doesn't satisfy me.
0: Victoria, I don't care what satisfies you.
3: Ah, there, Doctor. Now that's just the point. There's a typical example of your attitude. You won't even consider Mrs. Marsh.
0: By heaven, Granger,
1: I'll... Doctor, let me handle this.
0: All right, John.
1: Mrs. Marsh, the doctor regrets you were not told, but that's beside the point. You have no legal right to interfere. Emily is overage and a married woman.
2: She is still my ward. I will not have this man treating her. He's in league with Julia. I want another opinion.
3: Doctor, I suggest you conform with Mrs. Marsh's wishes and transfer Emily to the care of another psychiatrist whom we shall nominate. He's a reputable man.
0: There's no finer man in this country than Heinrich Mahler at this hospital. I'll not agree to any change. It could be dangerous. Disastrous.
2: See? He is in league with Julia. This is a deliberate plot.
0: Oh, don't be absurd, Victoria. Of all hysterical nonsense...
3: Well, let me warn you, Doctor. And this isn't hysterical nonsense. Your medical evidence against Mrs. Marsh has been categorically refuted by another doctor. We shall ask the court to have Emily taken out of your care... in the interest of her appearing as a witness.
0: You're forgetting one thing, Mr. Granger. Emily is not in my care. She's in the care of Dr. Heinrich Mahler, who is a psychiatrist of world reputation.
1: Take no notice of him, Doctor. This is just a typical piece of bluff.
3: We'll see about that.
2: I don't care what Mr. Granger does, James, but I will not let you do as you please with Emily. I shall have the care of her.
0: All right, Victoria. But I happen to care what happens to young Emily. I'll fight you tooth and nail over this. I know just how little you care about that girl.
2: How dare you say that to me?
3: Mrs. Marsh, say no more now. We'll deal with this in our own way. Come along. We'll leave now.
2: All right, Mr. Granger.
3: Good day, Doctor.
0: Good day.
3: You haven't heard the last of this, I can assure you.
0: Thank heavens, that's over.
1: Yes. Well, they were just sounding you out. They both know that if Emily recovers and give evidence in court, it will wreck their whole case and mean a prison sentence for Granger.
0: Oh, well, as long as there's nothing they can do.
1: I hope there isn't. But I'm not so sure. Well, they can't do anything legally, but that won't stop them. They'll do their best to get control of Emily before she can appear in court.

0: Emily's presence in the city, seriously ill as she was, constituted a threat to Granger and Mrs. Marsh. That night, Mrs. Marsh talked with Granger in her hotel room.
1: I must get Emily away from Dr. Harrison and that other fellow, Mr. Granger. You must realize how important it is.
2: I know how important it is, but legally we haven't got a leg to stand on.
1: Then I'll have to find another way. I must have Emily back. She's all I have left.
2: Oh, now, please, Mrs. Marsh, you spare me your maudlin hysterics, eh? You may not realize it, but we're pretty close to losing this case.
1: But we can't.
2: We can. Now, we've got to refute these suggestions Justin is making about your legal competence.
1: Oh, I don't care about that. I thought Emily was safe back in Marshton.
2: Oh, for heaven's sake, pull yourself together and think clearly, woman.
1: Oh, Mr. Granger, in pity's name. I'll answer it.
2: Yeah, all right. I've got some papers here for you to sign.
1: Very well. Hello? Hello, who's there? Who is it? Why, that's extraordinary.
2: Hmm? Oh, what's the matter? Wrong number?
1: No, there was someone there. I could hear the background noises. It was like a railway station. But no one answered.
2: Must have realized he had the wrong number.
1: Yes, I suppose so.
2: Oh, well.
1: Wait a minute. Now, he must have rung the hotel switchboard. He couldn't ring this hotel room directly.
2: No, I don't suppose so.
1: Mr. Granger, that isn't the first time that's happened.
2: Huh? What do you mean?
1: This morning, the same thing happened. The phone rang. I picked it up. I heard sounds like street noises. But no one answered.
2: Ah, just a coincidence.
1: Yes, I suppose that could be. I'm so dreadfully upset. Mr. Granger, look.
2: Oh, what is it?
1: There, under the door. Someone's putting a letter under the door.
2: Oh, for heaven's sake, what's so terrifying about that? Oh, I'll see who it is. Hmm. Oh, that's extraordinary. Yeah, he must have moved pretty quickly, not a sign of him.
1: Mr. Granger, I'm a little frightened by this.
2: Oh, nonsense. Just a note from the hotel desk clerk, I expect. I'll open the letter, see what it's all about. Good heavens.
1: What is it?
2: Can't be.
1: Show that to me.
2: No.
1: Give it to me. No.
2: Now, Mrs. Marsh.
1: Where did it come from? It's one of the pages from David's secret diary.

Victoria Marsh looks horrified at the page in her hand, and Granger, too, is disturbed. Next, we will learn more of these strange happenings in Mrs. Marsh's hotel room when John Justin continues the story of his fight for a judgment for Julia.

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Hopper, H-O-P-P-E-R, James George, known as Jim, late of Malachi, 9 Mile. Passed away peacefully on Tuesday, the 23rd day of June, aged 85 years. Dearly loved husband of Dorothy and loving father of Keith Hopper and Catherine Shields. Cherished grandfather and great-grandfather of their families. Loving brother and brother-in-law of Bob and Barbara Hopper, Bonnie and Jim Beasley, and uncle to their families. A private celebration for the life of James George Hopper has been held as per Jim's wishes. This funeral notice has been brought to you by Tucker and Nankerville Funeral Directors. If you have any inquiries, please don't hesitate to give them a call. The number is 49272500.

Lawson, L-A-W-S-O-N, Robert Thomas, known as Bob, late of North Rockhampton, passed away peacefully on Tuesday, the 7th day of July, aged 96 years. Beloved husband of Rita, deceased. Loving father and father-in-law of Marie and Jeffrey Murray, Nolene and Chris Rothery. Cherished grandfather of Michael, Christopher, David and Alex, and great-grandfather of six. Family and friends are warmly invited to attend a service to celebrate the life of Robert Thomas Lawson, known as Bob, to be held at the Tucker and Nankerville Chapel, 166 Alma Street, Rockhampton, on Friday, the 17th day of July, commencing at 10 a.m. Following the service, the committal will be at the North Rockhampton Cemetery. The family requests that guests wear denim and an akubra as a tribute to Bob. This funeral notice has been brought to you by Tucker and Nankerville Funeral Directors. If you have any inquiries, please don't hesitate to give them a call. The number is 49 272500.

Ally, A-L-L-E-Y, Deborah Ann, late of Mount Morgan, passed away on Saturday, the 27th day of June, aged 53 years. Loved wife of Raymond Ally, deceased. Loving partner of Gavin Shaw. Loved daughter of Douglas and Lynette, both deceased. Much loved sister of Patricia, Shane and Scott, and cherished aunt of their families. Deb was privately cremated on the first day of July. Family and friends are invited to attend a memorial service to celebrate the life of Deborah Ann Ally, known as Deborah, to be held in the Mount Morgan Uniting Church, East Street, Mount Morgan, on Friday, the 17th day of July, commencing at 10 a.m., followed by a snag on bread, and this will be at the number 4 dam. All to please bring along a can of Malibu and pineapple to share together as Deb's wish. This funeral notice has been brought to you by Tucker and Nankerville Funeral Directors. Should you have any inquiries, please don't hesitate to give them a call. The number is 49272500.

Ferguson, F-E-R-G-U-S-O-N, Hayden Andrew Frederick, late of Blackwater, passed away suddenly on Saturday, the 20th day of June, aged 28 years. Dearly loved son of Gavin and Kerry, much loved brother and brother-in-law of Brandon and Kimberly, Cody and Brooke. Loved uncle of Sienna, Lani and Nash. Loved grandson of Daryl, deceased, and Kathleen. Trevor, deceased, and Maurice. Loved nephew, cousin, and friend to many. Family and friends are invited to attend a service. To celebrate the life of Hayden Andrew Frederick Ferguson, known as Hayden, to be held in the East Chapel of the Rockhampton Crematorium on Friday, the 17th day of July, commencing at 11 a.m. For those folk who may not be able to attend, Tucker and Nankerville will be providing a live streaming of the celebration of life for Hayden, and you can go to the web page, click on the memorial services for Tucker and Nankerville, and be part of that celebration of life for Hayden on Friday, the 17th of July, commencing at 11 a.m. This funeral notice has been brought to you by Tucker and Nankerville Funeral Directors. Should you have any inquiries, please don't hesitate to give them a call. The number is 49272500.

Nolan, N-O-L-A-N, Kevin Gabriel, passed away peacefully on the 8th of July, aged 92 years. Loving father to Peter, Margaret, Stephen and Matthew, adored grandfather to their respective families. Family and friends are respectfully invited to attend a Requiem Mass to celebrate the life of Kevin Gabriel Nolan, known as Kevin, to be held in the Sacred Heart Catholic Church, Lammermoor, on Thursday, the 16th day of July, commencing at 10:30 a.m.

Bond, B-O-N-D, Julianne Francis, passed away peacefully on Monday, the 6th day of July, aged 73 years. Loving wife to Ian, cherished mother to Alex and Luke, Julianne was privately cremated in accordance with her wishes.

Brewer, B-R-E-W-E-R-K, Phyllis, passed away peacefully on the 22nd day of June, aged 74 years. Beloved mother to Nelson, Granny Kay to Ella and Ruby, cherished aunt and sister to her loving family, a proud officer of the RAAF. All family and friends are warmly invited to attend a funeral service to celebrate the life of K. Phyllis Brewer, known as K, to be held at the Rockhampton Crematorium on Wednesday, the 15th day of July, commencing at 11 a.m. K's funeral service will be live streamed and is available at Fitzroy Funerals. If you would like to give them a call, please call 4922 54 22 to make arrangements.

Sheehan, Sheehan, Andrew James, late of Bursiga, passed away peacefully on Monday, the 29th day of June, aged 59 years. Dearly loved son to Michael and Rosemary, both deceased. Adored brother and brother-in-law to Lee and Kevin, Chris and Glenn. Loved uncle to Nicola and Amanda, and best mate to Paul. Relatives and friends are warmly invited to attend a celebration of the life of Andrew James Sheehan, known as Andrew, to be held at the Rockhampton Memorial Gardens, 1 Hartington Street, Lakes Creek, on Thursday, the 16th day of July, commencing at 10 a.m. Please come dressed in bright colours in honour of Andrew's life. 4YOU would like to acknowledge the passing of a truly wonderful volunteer at our community radio station. Andrew was certainly much loved, and we are really saddened that he has passed, and we offer our condolences to his family and friends. He was a very kind, a very generous, and a very loving human being, and certainly he will be sadly missed.

Cleary, C-L-E-A-R-Y, Elaine Ivy, formerly of Rockhampton, passed away at Regis Castledine on Thursday, the 9th day of July, aged 73 years. Loving mother of Sarah, much loved grandma of Ambrose, loved daughter of Neville and Ivy Blaney, both deceased, brother of Darrell and auntie of Chantel. Relatives and friends are invited to attend a celebration of the life of Elaine Ivy Cleary, known as Elaine, to be held in the Memorial Gardens Chapel, Hartington Street, Narimbra, on Thursday, the 16th day of July, commencing at 2 p.m. Following the service, they will move to the graveside to be placed with her loving parents.

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They're there to help you, especially in this very difficult time.

And this morning, to conclude our bereavement notices, I want to bring you another very precious song. It's by Elvis Presley, and it's called Just Pretend.

Well, that certainly is an absolutely beautiful song, and of course we send our sympathies to all of those families that are grieving at the moment. All right, let's move on to Foster and Allen with Silver Threads Among the Gold, Stevie Wonder with We Can Work It Out, and then we'll have Alicia Smith with some wonderful music on her fabulous guitar.

0: Coming up for you now is the Australian Independent News.
1: Good morning, I'm Lee Harrison. US President Donald Trump has backed down on his threat of imposing a fee on ships transiting through the Strait of Hormuz. Mr. Trump says he'll instead seek investment and trade deals with Gulf states. A naval blockade on Iranian ports is also being reinstated. Strategic Analysis Australia Director Michael Shoebridge says the US is now in a very unstable policy environment.
2: This is now a war over the control of the Strait of Hormuz, and the blockade is part of that. America is trying to put pressure on Iran like it did before, hoping for a different result.
1: Anthony Albanese has announced the establishment of the Office of AI within the Department of Prime Minister and Cabinet. It'll work closely with the Ministries of Industry and Innovation and Science, Technology and the Digital Economy. Senior lecturer in the ANU School of Cybernetics, Jessamy Perriam, says it's an important move.
3: By placing the Office of AI within the Department of Prime Minister and Cabinet, it means that it sends a really strong signal that the Prime Minister cares about this, and it's something that ought to be paid attention to across the board.
1: Opposition leader Angus Taylor is ruling out entering a coalition with One Nation. Mr. Taylor has doubled down on his criticism of the Pauline Hanson-led party, claiming her policies would lead the nation to economic ruin. He's told the ABC the current Liberal National Coalition won't be changing.
4: We've got absolutely no plan for a deal with One Nation to form government. We want to form government in our own right, in our coalition. The Liberal and National Party coalition on the back of a strong plan and a strong team.
1: Independent analysis suggests Australians will pay an extra $336 billion in personal income tax by the middle of next decade. The Parliamentary Budget Office says this year's budget has improved the fiscal outlook. It says the improvement is built on cuts to the public service and the NDIS, as well as a jump in tax. An Australian-led study has found body composition plays an important role in the risk of developing type 2 diabetes. Sarah Wiedersheim reports.
5: Researchers at Curtin University looked at health data from nearly 480,000 adults over 14 years, all whom were diabetes-free at the start of the study. Those with both excess body fat and poor muscle health were more than 3.5 times as likely to develop type 2 diabetes than people with a healthy body composition. The authors say the findings show muscle matters when it comes to diabetes risk. Sarah Wiedersheim reporting.
1: And regulators want to allow up to 500 times more residue of a controversial pesticide on some berries. The Australian Pesticides and Veterinary Medicines Authority maintains the change would pose no risk to human health. Health advocates claim independent safety testing hasn't been carried out. This is Air News. This is Air News Queensland. I'm Lee Harrison. Biosecurity Queensland are breathing a sigh of relief after a giant petrel suspected to be carrying the deadly H5 bird flu returned a negative result. The bird's been in quarantine since it was found unwell on a Noosa beach on Saturday. The negative result means the state remains free from the outbreak. The RACQ has warned of a return to the unfair unleaded price cycle in southeast Queensland after some stations put petrol prices up by as much as 30 cents in the past week. Peter Jones reports.
6: While the average price for unleaded petrol in Brisbane was 172 cents a litre on Monday, RACQ economic and affordability specialist Ian Jeffries says about 10% of stations in the southeast had jumped to just short of $2 per litre. The federal government's fuel excise discount was halved on July 1, with the full excise set to return at the start of next month, adding an estimated 32 cents a litre. Mr. Jeffries has told the ABC he thinks the fuel companies are starting to reassert a price cycle. Peter Jones, Air News.
1: A teenage boy's recovering in hospital following a stabbing at a school on Brisbane's south side. It's alleged the 17-year-old was attacked with a knife during an altercation yesterday. A 16-year-old has been charged and is due in court today. A coronial inquiry into drug use at Queensland mine sites is underway, With more on that story, Steve Barker.
7: Three Queensland mining workers have described the industry's drug culture as rife, with testing deception rampant, despite a zero-tolerance policy meant to keep sites safe. The evidence emerged during an inquest into the death of Drew Woodward, who died of a heroin overdose at Civio mining camp at Dysart in February last year. The coroner's inquest will examine whether companies provide rehabilitation support for employees who test positive to illicit drugs, and whether changes to workplace policies could prevent similar deaths. Steve Barker, Air News.
1: And parents are being encouraged to be aware of potential burn hazards for children around the home this winter. Three children a day were treated for a burn injury at the Queensland Children's Hospital last winter. Hot drinks and food remain a common cause of injury. Director of Burns, Professor Roy Kimball, says wood burners and electric and gas fires also present a real danger.
8: Which often have alluring fronts to them, and you know, glass fronts. The children see it and they just don't realise the dangers, and they go and either put their hands up against it or they trip and fall against these hot stoves. And so we see a big spike in that sort of injury over the winter period.
1: To sport now, the Broncos have named a stack of their stars to return for tomorrow night's game against the Panthers in Parramatta. Reece Walsh, Ezra Mam, Adam Reynolds, Payne Haas, Brendan Piakura and Pat Carrigan will all return. Young gun Casey McLean, Isaiah Papali, Nathan Cleary, Liam Martin and Isaiah Yeo all return for the ladder leaders. Tadej Pogacar has extended his overall lead to more than 3 minutes after winning stage 10 of the Tour de France. And England has gone down to India by 6 wickets in their first one-dayer in Edgbaston. This is Air News Queensland.
0: Taking a look at the weather now from the Department of Meteorology. Today, Wednesday, the 15th day of July, we are looking at sunny conditions, winds southerly, 15 to 25 kilometres, becoming light in the evening, then becoming southerly, 15 to 20 kilometres in the late evening. Overnight temperatures falling to between 6 and 13, with daytime temperatures reaching the low to mid-20s. And for tomorrow, Thursday, the temperatures are expected to be between 5 and 11 overnight, and during the day, reaching up around mid-20s.
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0: Time to open the 8 o'clock hour now, and we're going to open with the late and great Toby Keith with Kissing in the Rain, and then the great voice of Alan Jackson, When Love Comes Around, and our very own Gina Jeffries with Under the Influence. Straight after that, we'll have today's episode of I, Christopher McCauley.

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0: I, Christopher McCauley. I stood at the window of Robert Ashley's apartment. Somewhere in the distance, a clock began chiming the hour of midnight. The door opened behind me and I turned. Ashley stood motionless in the doorway, the strips of plaster on his face attesting to the beating I'd given him earlier.
1: Have you come to finish the job, McCauley?
0: Just tell me where Brenda is, that's all I want to know.
1: Am I to be held accountable for her movements as well as Toff's?
0: She phoned you here this evening.
1: What of it? Lots of people phoned me.
0: What did she want?
1: It was a personal matter.
0: You left the apartment immediately after she called.
1: You seem to be well informed.
0: Dinah Whiting told me.
1: Ah, poor Dinah. Yes, I quite forgot about her. Is she still here?
0: No, she got tired of waiting. She left about half an hour ago. Never mind her. It's Brenda I'm concerned about. Where is she?
1: I've no idea.
0: You were with her this evening. She went to meet you.
1: At her own

0: suggestion.
1: So where is she now?
0: I left her some 2 hours ago, outside the Normandy Hotel. Where she went from there, I wouldn't know.
1: If you left her 2 hours ago, why did it take you so long to get back?
0: Stopped off for a few drinks at the club. Well, you can check there if you don't believe me.
1: Why did Brenda phone you?
0: Well, she said she had an urgent matter to discuss with me. I agreed to meet her, which I did, at the Normandy.
1: And what was the urgent matter?
0: Well, she seemed to be of the opinion that I was using her to make things uncomfortable for you. She begged me to desist. It would appear you finally won her over, Mr. Macaulay. She spoke of you with genuine affection.
1: At what time did you leave her?
0: Somewhere about 10.
1: You left her outside the Normandy?
0: Well, naturally, I didn't just leave her there. I put her in a cab. But I didn't hear what instructions she gave the driver.
1: Did she have anything to drink when you were with her?
0: No, not when I was with her.
1: Do you mind if I make a phone call?
0: Oh, not at all. Go right ahead.
1: I phoned Anne. Brenda hadn't returned to the flat, and there'd been no word from her. And then I phoned the house, and Rose answered.
2: Hello?
1: Oh, it's Chris, Rose. Have you heard anything of Brenda?
2: No, nothing. Where are you?
1: At Robert Ashley's apartment. He says he was with her earlier, but he left her outside the Normandy at 10 o'clock.
2: Have you checked to see if she's back at the flat?
1: She isn't. Anne's heard nothing either.
2: Is Ashley with you now?
1: Yes.
2: Don't do anything stupid, Chris. Things are bad enough already.
1: She has to be found, Rose. And I'm going to find her if I have to comb Sydney.
0: Sydney's a big town, Mr. Macaulay.
1: Yes. So we'd better get started, hadn't we?
0: We?
1: You're coming with me.
0: Oh, well, much as I'd like to oblige, I'm
1: afraid...
0: Let's
1: go.
0: Go where?
1: We'll start at the Normandy. He offered me no further argument and meekly followed me downstairs to my car. At the Normandy, the receptionist on duty, who knew Ashley by sight, verified the fact that he'd been there earlier with a woman answering Brenda's description. She also verified the approximate time they'd left. The doorman, who'd been on duty at the time, had quarters on the premises. He, in turn, verified the fact that Ashley and the woman in question had parted company outside the hotel and that she'd driven away in a cab.
0: Well, I do hope you're satisfied now, Mr. Macaulay.
1: I'll be satisfied when I've found Brenda.
0: She could be anywhere. You don't even know
1: where... There's a taxi rank at the corner. The cab she took probably came from there. There was only one cab operating. The driver couldn't help me. He hadn't collected a fare from the Normandy that night. He suggested I return in the morning when the other drivers were back on duty. The trail had come to an end, temporarily at least.
0: May I ask where we're headed now?
1: I'll drop you off at your apartment.
0: That's awfully kind of you.
1: You just better hope to heaven she's all right, Ashley. Because if she isn't, if she's come to any harm through you, you'll answer for it.
3: Chris.
1: No, get me a drink, Anne. Just get me a drink.
3: I gather you have no news.
1: No.
3: Where have you been?
1: As far as I can go. Tonight, anyway. Now, she left Ashley outside the Normandy and took a cab somewhere. That much I verified. But where she went or what transpired between her and Ashley beforehand...
3: Well, your wife called a little while ago.
1: Called here?
3: To know if I'd heard from you. She said if I did, to have you ring her. I'll get you a drink.
2: Hello?
1: Oh, Rose, did you want me?
2: Mr. Grayson's been trying to reach you. Apparently it was Toff the police picked up in Goulburn. They brought him back.
1: Where are they holding him?
2: Well, Grayson just said they brought him back.
1: Well, I'll check with him.
2: What of Brenda?
1: Nothing further, but don't worry, I'll find her.
2: Will you be coming back here?
1: Oh, expect me when you see me. You might as well go to bed, Rose. No point in sitting up all night.
2: Call me if you hear anything.
1: I will.
3: Here we are.
1: Oh, thanks. Oh, I needed that. The police have Toff. He was arrested in Goulburn driving a stolen car.

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3: Well, let's go with Little Big Town now with Day Drinking, Marty Robbins with Singing the Blues, and David Allan Coe doing a cover of The Fugitive. That is going to take us into the Community Diary.

Well, that was certainly a golden oldie from the Statler Brothers, and that was called Flowers on the Wall. Shooter Jennings is up next with The Letter and Emilio. Take it from somebody who knows.

Did you think to pray? Well, that was the great Charlie Pride, and that was going out to Margot, and Margot lives down at Yeppoon. I hope your day is going well and that you really enjoyed your little song this morning. And now we're going to take Martina McBride with Pick Me Up On Your Way Down, Jane Denham with Renegade, and our very own King of Australian Country Music, Slim Dusty, with The Cunnamulla Fella.

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2: 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If you are tuning in for the first time, I would liken Morning Melodies to a magazine. There's a lot of variety in the program and there's something for everyone. We've got great music, we've got a serial in the second hour of the program. We also take an update on Australian news, world news and also sport. And if I am allowed to have a favourite, it is of course the music. We get to explore music across a number of decades, lots of artists, lots of different genres. So sit back, relax and enjoy the show. I've got three songs that will take us up to the Passing Parade. The Passing Parade is a fun way to learn some interesting historical facts. So let's go with the Everly Brothers, All I Have to Do is Dream. Bobby Vinton, Roses Are Red, then Neil Sedaka, Breaking Up is Hard to Do.

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1: Hello again. This is John Doremus with The Passing Parade, the story of the abominable snowman. Despite the countless attempts made to solve the riddle of the abominable snowman, or the Yeti as it is known, the mystery remains very much unsolved. I'll be back to throw what little light is available on it after this message.
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2: You said that we would always be.
1: The name Abominable Snowman comes from the Sherpa words Mech Kongmai. Kongmai meaning snowman, Mech meaning filthy or disgusting. Or taking it a step further, abominable. Its history dates back to 1820. In that year, the Himalayan explorer J.B. Fraser reported seeing unexplained footprints in the snow. In 1887, a book was written on the subject by Colonel W.A. Waddell, contending that the man-beast known as the Yeti came in sizes ranging from 5 feet high to 15 feet and fed on sheep and yaks. Then in 1906, the botanist Henry Elwes laid claim to having seen such a beast, with two legs and a great hairy body. More of the mysterious tracks were discovered by Colonel Howard Berry, leader of the first reconnaissance expedition to find a possible route up Mount Everest in 1921. In 1925, an Indian botanist named Tombazi claimed to have sighted a human figure near his camp high in the Himalayas. But the big year for the Yeti was 1937. No less than three separate Himalayan expeditions reported sighting the strange footprints in the snow. All kinds of theories were put forward, but they remained no more than theories or wild guesses. Not till after World War II did the Yeti again hit the headlines. Two Norwegians, Aage Thorberg and Jan Frostis, were surveying the Zemu Glacier when they came on two sets of tracks. They followed them to a height of 19,000 feet, and were there confronted by two hairy creatures that proved decidedly unfriendly. Thorberg tried to lasso one, but it jerked the noose away. Its companion sprang at Frostis, knocked him to the ground, and mauled his shoulder with its teeth. Thorberg then discharged his rifle at the other. At the sound of the shot, both creatures took fright and scurried away, one of them trailing blood. The Norwegians later wrote an account of their experiences, but played it down by declaring that the beasts were nothing more than giant apes. Good night.

1851, the climber Eric Shipton photographed sets of tracks on the Menlung Glacier. Experts subsequently stated that they were made by langur apes or black bears, but others were equally as adamant that they were not. Over the next few years, more reports flowed in, and finally in 1954, an expedition was organized to hunt down the abominable snowman. It resulted in the finding of four sets of tracks and some unidentified animal droppings, but nothing else. Three more expeditions were financed by a Texas oil millionaire, Thomas Slick, but the Yeti eluded them, as it eluded an expedition headed by Sir Edmund Hillary in 1961 and others that followed. The mystery of the abominable snowman remains unsolved. Much evidence has been unearthed suggesting that such a creature does exist, but I, for one, will believe it when I see it. Our time is up. We meet again for another chapter in the Passing Parade. This is John DeRemus. Thank you so much, and goodbye for now.

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That was Ray Charles, You Don't Know Me. We're going to head up to the world news after this next track, Hot Chocolate, Brother Louie.

0: Welcome to the world on Wednesday, the 15th of July. I'm Sean Bindley from Australian Independent Radio News. US President Donald Trump has abandoned his proposal for a 20% toll on cargo passing through the Strait of Hormuz, just 24 hours after floating the idea, saying he will instead pursue trade and investment deals with Gulf states. The US military says a naval blockade of Iranian ports and oil terminals will be reinstated at 2000 hours GMT on Tuesday, with more than 50,000 American service members deployed across the Middle East. The reversal comes as the White House faced criticism that the toll plan mirrored a similar Iranian proposal that US Secretary of State Marco Rubio had called a violation of international law. Nick Harper reports from Washington.
1: In terms of the actual plans themselves, Donald Trump made further comments about the dropping of that 20% toll plan, really suggesting, without quite saying so, that he had had plenty of people in his ear saying that it was a silly idea, that it was an idea that was not going to be workable or enforceable. It was an idea that he floated just 24 hours ago, but already rolling back on this idea that the US should get 20% of any revenue achieved from any ships passing through the Strait of Hormuz. There is concern that what we are now seeing is the US signalling that they are ready to be dragged back into this conflict. Three nights in a row there have been those strikes against Iran, a huge fear that really we could see not just a return to the conflict, but a long-term potential conflict in which the United States clearly has no exit strategy. It's tried to have negotiations. Those have now fallen apart or in complete tatters. So what happens next? Is the US going to continue with those strikes, or will it find some sort of off-ramp? At this stage, it's not clear.
0: India has summoned Iran's most senior diplomat in New Delhi after an Iranian cruise missile strike on two Emirati-flagged oil tankers in the Strait of Hormuz killed one Indian crew member and injured several others. The Ministry of External Affairs lodged what it called the strongest possible protest, demanding an immediate end to attacks on commercial shipping, a significant shift in tone from New Delhi, which has previously avoided naming Iran directly. The strikes came as the US announced it would reimpose a naval blockade on Iranian ports and levy a 20% fee on cargo transiting the strait. Nihar Punia reports from New Delhi.
2: News of that attack on the two UAE tankers broke overnight, and it was in the early hours of Tuesday that senior MEA officials, Ministry of External Affairs officials, said there would be a statement. But before that statement was formally issued, we saw the senior most diplomat at the Iranian embassy here in New Delhi being summoned to the Ministry of External Affairs. His car was seen leaving, and many analysts have commented on how this was a very public summoning done in clear view of TV cameras and crews, and that New Delhi was trying to send out a clear message with that summons. The Indian government says it's in contact with the families of these seafarers as well as with the local officials in UAE to ensure that all help is extended to them. We also have been speaking to experts who say that in the past, India has been careful about not naming Iran when it comes to condemnation of these strikes as part of the broader conflict. But that seems to have changed this time around. And there seems to be palpable anger, experts say, about how Indian seafarers have been caught in the middle of this conflict.
0: Washington has extended its ban on foreign nationals from Ebola-affected areas of the Democratic Republic of Congo as the outbreak continues to grow, with close to 2,000 confirmed infections and more than 700 deaths. A second American aid worker who tested positive for the strain of Ebola has been medically evacuated to Germany for specialist treatment. The US Embassy in Kinshasa has warned that any travellers exposed to the virus must quarantine outside the country for up to 21 days at their own expense. Chris Ochamringa has more from Kinshasa.
3: There is this order that's known as Title 49, which bars them from getting onto these planes and going back to the United States. They're supposed to go to a third country and spend 21 days where they'll be quarantined and monitored to check whether they have the virus. If they're found to be free of this deadly disease, then they will be allowed to go back to the United States. So the U.S. government says that this is a temporary measure that is supposed to prevent this disease from getting to the United States. And this is part of the Trump administration's very tough stance against the Ebola outbreak.
0: UK Counter-Terror Police are continuing to question a man arrested on suspicion of murdering former MP Anne Widdecombe. The former Reform UK spokeswoman was found dead in her home in Devon on Thursday. The Home Secretary says she'll look at what extra security guidance can be given to former MPs following her death. Former Security Minister and Tory MP Tom Tugendhat says a delicate balance has to be found.
4: I used to go to work on the bus. I had absolutely no security at all because I read the risk, right? I mean, I read the intelligence, and actually the risk to most MPs is actually relatively low. The tragedy around Anne, you know, it's utterly awful. I mean, it's utterly awful. But do we protect every former MP if they've still got a political voice?
0: As the death toll from the Bangkok bar fire rose to at least 30 people on Tuesday, the spotlight falls once again on fire safety regulations and lax enforcement in Thailand's hospitality industry. Busukorn Sanchuk, who chairs a Thai fire protection engineering group, broke down the combination of factors that contributed to the tragedy. Diane To has more.
5: Videos like this reveal how the deadly Bangkok pub fire unfolded, killing at least 30 people. And according to this expert, such footage also gives clues as to what may have caused it. Look at the ceiling area. These are all plastics, Busakorn Sangsuk says, explaining how highly combustible materials used for decorations and acoustics had instantly ignited. Busakorn chairs the Fire Protection Engineering Committee at the Engineering Institute of Thailand and had inspected the site after the inferno. She says the extreme heat, smoke and toxic gases produced choked many of those trapped inside.
6: The reason the fire spread so rapidly is because of the material that caught fire. And that material wasn't concentrated in specific spots or piles, but was spread across the ceiling. With a ceiling this low, when the material on the ceiling catches fire, it radiates heat downward, which sends thermal energy in every direction. This makes it more dangerous than people might think. It actually caused the fire to outrun the people who were trying to flee.
5: The fire erupted just before midnight on Sunday. It was likely sparked by an electrical short circuit in an air conditioner, officials said. Firefighters had arrived within minutes, but many could not escape.
6: As far as I could see on site, there were signs along the escape route. There were four possible exit routes. Of those four routes, we found exit signs on three of them. But the route leading to the bathroom zone had no fire exit sign. And we also saw that in the bathroom zone itself, the door was bolted. This was a factor that prevented people from escaping the fire because the exit was locked.
5: The disaster has once again put a spotlight on fire safety regulations and lax enforcement in Thailand's hospitality industry. Similar risks have long been flagged after previous deadly nightclub blazes. The Rongbia Nalaprao pub had undergone a safety inspection in April. It did not immediately respond to a request for comment on Tuesday. Its owner is among those being treated in hospital.
0: Prosecutors in Brussels have launched a criminal investigation after several people were found dead inside a lift shaft at the Oxy Tower in the centre of the Belgian capital, where a fire broke out on Tuesday morning. Around 250 construction workers were on site at the mixed-use building, which was undergoing major renovation. Six people remain missing, and rescue teams have not yet been able to reach a second lift. William Denslow reports from Brussels.
7: What we know is that this blaze broke out this morning, and according to the local prosecutor's office, they say that this fire that occurred on the lower floors, first, second floor, was contained and contained quickly. But they said that some flames did reach the lift shafts. Now, it is in one of those lifts that they were managed to pry open that they discovered remains of some of those that have lost their lives. Bart De Wever, the country's prime minister, is in attendance and being briefed on the situation. William Denslow, CGTN, Brussels.
0: That's the world for today.
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1: Anyone who ever loved could look at me and know that I love you. Anyone who ever dreamed could look at me

That was Cilla Black, Anyone Who Had a Heart, and Billy Thorpe, It's Almost Summer. And perhaps that is a little bit of wishful thinking on my part, given that we're in the middle of winter. Before that, we had Steve Perry, Oh Sherry. We're going to head up to the 10 o'clock news and sport update with these next couple of tracks. The Doobie Brothers, Listen to the Music, and Culture Club, Do You Really Want to Hurt Me?

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